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2: A chance of storms or showers overnight with a low of 10. More storm chances tomorrow with a high of 26. Thursday warms to 28 with sunshine. 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
1: A low of 10 overnight with a chance of thunderstorms, a slight chance of storms heading into Wednesday with a high of 26, and Thursday climbs to 28. 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

0: chance of thunderstorms, a slight chance of storms heading into Wednesday with a high of 26, and Thursday climbs to 28. 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

A warm welcome to our program, Prophecy for Today, where we study biblical prophecy and its application to our daily life. It's a wonderful day to worship God. I'm William Steves. Let's pray. Dear Heavenly Father, I thank you that you are a God of perfect justice. Thank you that, no matter how dark the world may seem, or how much wrong seems to triumph, you are nevertheless seated on the throne, and no one can forever escape your justice. I thank you also that you are a God of mercy, and that you have created a way that your justice can nevertheless allow me to come before the throne forgiven. May I never forget the wonders of your forgiveness, and it's in the name of my Savior I pray. Amen.

Maranatha, friends, the Lord is coming. Psalm 7, 9 through 11. Oh, let the wickedness of the wicked come to an end, but establish the just. For the righteous God trieth the hearts and reins. My defense is of God, which saveth the upright in heart. God judgeth the righteous, and God is angry with the wicked every day. In this psalm, David expresses the prayer and hope of believers throughout all ages. O Lord, how long until you make an end of sin? David greatly desires that the wickedness of man would come to an end, but he recognizes that such things can only be accomplished by the work of the mighty judge. It is God who will establish the just, because God must see and evaluate the hearts of man. But look at the confidence that David expresses. My defense is of God. We can have that same confidence in God. Although God is indeed angry with the wicked every day, he nevertheless upholds and defends his righteous children. You're listening to Prophecy for Today. I'm William Steves. Today's letter comes from Massachusetts. Our listener writes, "Thank you for your faithfulness in proclaiming the gospel. May God continue enabling you to do so freely and boldly. We are blessed to serve the Lord, and we rejoice that we have been enabled to serve him in this way." 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We here at the People's Gospel Hour would be blessed to hear from you. 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

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And our United States address is The People's Gospel Hour, Post Office Box 55862, Boston, Massachusetts, 02205.

0: And now, the familiar voice of Pastor Perry F. Rockwood, who is at home with the Lord.
1: Shall we pray? Father in heaven, we bow in the presence of God today. God who is holy, God who is righteous, God who is merciful, God who is love. We bow before thee because there is no other. Thou alone art the Savior of the world. And I pray today that thou wilt minister to the hearts of each one listening in. Father, these are days of many burdens, many difficulties. We know we're living in dangerous times, perilous times. But Father, we have thee to comfort us day by day. I pray for each one listening in, and I pray very especially for those who are not saved. Lord, draw them to thyself. I pray in Jesus' name, amen. We saw yesterday the great event that God sent Jesus Christ, his Son, into this world. The Creator of the world has visited this world. Now today, the second great fact, God the Holy Spirit has come down to this earth and is still here. Now this is an amazing fact. God did not abandon the world in which he sent his Son. Even though that love was requited by the crucifixion of the Holy One, how strictly just it would have been had God then and there entirely deserted this rebellious race. He spared not the angels that sinned, but cast them down to hell and delivered them into chains of darkness to be reserved unto judgment, 2 Peter 2:4. Why then should he continue to deal in mercy with a race that has committed a crime which far surpassed the wickedness and any sin of any angel? All God's ways are past finding out. Where sin abounded, grace did much more abound. The day of God's wrath was postponed. A world guilty of murdering God's beloved Son was granted a reprieve. In marvelous long-suffering, God gave the world an opportunity to repent and reap the benefits of the divine death. The Holy Spirit has come down to this earth. Now here's an amazing fact. There is a divine person on earth today. He has been here now for over 1900 years, unseen, unknown, and unappreciated by the world, yet here. Like the absence of the Lord Jesus, the presence of the Holy Spirit has a double bearing, a bearing upon the world and a bearing upon the church. His relation to the world is a solemn and an awful one. The Holy Spirit hears to convict the world of his terrible crime in rejecting and crucifying the Son of God. John 16, when he has come, he will reprove the world of sin and of righteousness and of judgment. Of sin, because they believe not me. Of righteousness, because I go to my Father and ye see me no more. Of judgment, because the prince of this world is judged. These verses do not refer to the work of the Holy Spirit in individual sinners, but speaks of the consequences of his presence on earth toward the world. Of course, he deals with individual sinners in that way too, to bring conviction of sin. But the Holy Spirit brings sinners to repentance. And of course, this is exactly what we pray for day by day. The Holy Spirit has this relationship to the world. And in a sense that he is now here, the Holy Spirit would not be present at all if the Lord Jesus had not been cast out of the world. The Holy Spirit

0: is here to fill the place of the absent Christ. The presence of the Holy Spirit is the demonstration of the fact that Christ is absent. Therefore, it is that his presence here reproves the world, reproves the world of the cause of Christ's absence, reproves the world of its awful crime in putting to death the Lord of glory. He reproves the world of sin. Furthermore, the presence here of the Holy Spirit reproves the world of righteousness. Of righteousness because Christ has gone to the Father and the world sees him no more, nor will it see him until he returns in judgment. The righteousness of which the Spirit reproves or convicts is the righteousness of God the Father in his exaltation to his own right hand of the one cast out of the world. And the presence here of the Holy Spirit convicts the world of judgment, because Satan, the prince of this world, is already judged. Like the fact of the Lord's rejection by the world, the presence of the Holy Spirit on earth has a bearing upon the church in a very special way. God has overruled the issues of this great fact. Though the presence here of the Holy Spirit condemns the world, it involves infinite blessing for the church. Churchward, the Holy Spirit is here to take the place of our absent, wonderful Savior. He is here to quicken. And as Christ quickened, he's going to quicken. He is here to teach, as Christ taught. He is here to comfort, Christ has comforted us. In short, the Holy Spirit is here to do for God's people what Christ would have done had he remained upon the earth. And how wonderful it is to know the presence and power of the Holy Spirit in our midst. Friends, we need today the quickening power of the Spirit of God, the filling of the Spirit of God, as never before. Oh, how wonderful it is to have the presence of the Holy Spirit with us. And we are praying to that end, that God will anoint us all, that we'll see revival in our souls. Oh, we're so lukewarm. We're so indifferent. We're so prosaic. The Bible says, seek first the kingdom of God and his righteousness, and all these other things shall be added unto us. But we're seeking first things of self, things of the world, things of the ways of this world, the thinking of this world, the philosophy of this world, and how we need to put the Lord Jesus Christ first in our lives, that he might be our Lord. Oh, how wonderful it is to walk with God in the light of his word. And I pray today that God will revive our hearts afresh. God will convict us of our indifference and coldness and lukewarmness. Oh, today that we might have a love for souls. Today that we might have a love for the Word of God. Today that we might have a burden for prayer. Today that we might have a desire to glorify our wonderful Savior as never before. We need to get back to first love. To first love. Remember when we first loved the Lord? How everything changed? How the Bible was a precious new book? And today, we've left our first love. May the Lord speak to us to get back to our first love, to love the Lord Jesus with all of our hearts. This broadcast is sponsored by the People's Gospel Hour, Halifax, Nova Scotia, Canada, B3J3A1. Our United States address, the People's Gospel Hour, Box 55862. Boston, Massachusetts, 02205. 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

0: Imagine being in the woods and you're all alone and there's no moon, just shadows everywhere you look. And it's totally dark. The night is filled with strange, unsettling sounds. You've got no light, no map, no trails to follow, and you are lost. Well, I'm John Fuller, and today on Focus on the Family with Jim Daly, we're going to hear about the difficult journey that many married couples face when they have a child with special needs. It's a lot like being lost and alone in the woods. But we have good news for you, a message of hope and help, and we're so glad you've joined us.
1: John, that's a great way to describe it. I don't think I need to say much more. I'm looking forward to the discussion. It's not a light-hearted discussion. I mean, when you get married, you say the I do's. Of course, we have the wonderful vows that we give each other, you know, for better or worse, for richer or poor, in sickness or in health. And then things begin to happen. You know, you stand at the altar that day and nothing can conquer the two of you. You're going for it. You have your dreams and this is what life is going to look like. And it begins to unfold. And as any mature person knows who's been married for a while, it doesn't unfold the way you envision it in those early days. Mm-hmm. There's different things that happen. And one of the things that can happen is when you have a child with special needs. There are many people that experience this. And we want to encourage you and help you do the best job you can do, especially as believers in Christ, and to be able to honor that life that God has placed in your care. Mm-hmm. And it's a big challenge, and people, it's a burden too, but can we find the joy in the journey?
0: Yeah.
1: And we're going to talk about that today.
0: And we're going to talk specifically about marriage. And you know, Jim, as you know, for 20 years now, we've had a special needs journey that has required hundreds, actually thousands of hours of meetings and appointments and therapists in the home to do, you know, occupational and physical therapy and paperwork. Oh my goodness, we have boxes of paperwork. All of that is just kind of under the surface of normal life. Mm-hmm. And so what we find is that we're exhausted and emotionally just, it's very difficult to come together. And so there have been times we've been pretty empty as a couple, which is why I'm glad we have our guests here today, because they're really dialed into this topic. Dr. Todd and Kristen Evans join us, and they're authors and speakers and entrepreneurs, and they're parents who are passionate about helping other parents who have special needs kids. And Todd and Kristen have a book that really forms the basis for our conversation today, How to Build a Thriving Marriage as You Care for Children with Disabilities. They also have a website that's very helpful, disabilityparenting.com.
1: And let me say this, we're going to say it a couple of times, John. If you are in this situation or know somebody in this situation, let's get this content to you, and we'll talk about that throughout the program today. Mm-hmm. Let me say welcome to both of you. It's good to have you here.
2: Thank you so much, Jim. We're excited to be here.
1: You describe in the book, and this is the opening, which was so cleverly done by the team, but you describe this moment as a survival internship, I think you're doing in grad school. Did you do this together?
3: Yes.
1: Yeah, great.
3: We did it together.
1: This sounds like something every married couple should do.
2: It was a test on our marriage.
1: This should be our marriage counseling effort.
2: But describe
1: what happened and why you apply it to this parenting moment that you guys experienced. And we'll get into more of the details of that. But what was this outdoors adventure all about?
2: Well, it was part of the first thing you do in this graduate year-long internship. And we were with a group of eight other people. But I think every couple thinking about getting married should do this, actually. Mm-hmm. because it was a test on our marriage. And basically, we were dropped out in the middle of the wilderness with a topographical map, not a trail map, a compass, and anything else?
3: Basic supplies. We knew they were going to take us at some point. So they had us pack bags and all that.
2: Drop us off in the middle of the night.
1: But pretty light.
3: I mean, a full backpacking.
2: Okay, 14 days.
1: So 14 days.
2: 14 days.
1: So it's a
2: 14-day
1: experience. Some kind of
4: reality TV show
1: like this, right? Survival,
2: yeah.
1: Whatever. So, okay, yeah. So tell me about the experience.
3: So, yeah, so they just dropped us off in the middle of the wilderness. So we had to kind of find our bearings, figure out where we were on the map. We argued a lot as a group, as a couple as well, and trying to figure it out. No, we should go this way. No, the river is showing us this, you know, and let's climb a tree and see what's over there. And, you know,
2: we wandered in the same circle for a whole day.
3: Yeah.
1: Ended
2: up without water one night. Mm-hmm. It was really fun.
1: Yeah.
3: And

0: But it gave you some insights into communication, I'm sure, and
1: working together.
0: You're saying at one point you were lost. I mean, that kind of summarizes the comparison, I think. Parenting with special needs kids, you're not expecting this. You're kind of lost in an emotional fog, a spiritual fog. Describe that comparison now.
1: Well, you just feel stressed, you know, fear and anxiety starts, you know, we didn't find that the water that, you know, one night, and you're like, are we ever going to get out of here? Are we? And then you quickly learn, and similar to parenting a child with special needs, you have to quickly learn advanced skills, wilderness survival skills. Mm. You're isolated out there.
2: The consequences of your choices are so much more impactful on your life that, you know, if you're out in the wilderness, you know, there's no water hose. There's no where to go get water. If you don't have water and you're not prepared right, you're going to suffer and right. potentially, you know, end up in a terrible place. And I think the same kind of thing with our family. The consequences of not being able to take care of our child literally every day was life or death decisions, mm-hmm. and how we chose to care for her and for what we did and had choices that we made, and that level of impact, that's stressful. It wears on you.
0: You know, and I think for those of us that haven't experienced that, it's hard to imagine what that would feel like, mm-hmm. where you've got that constant pressure that you could lose your child if you're not hyper-vigilant. And to be hyper-vigilant all mm-hmm. the time wears you down in so many ways, relationally with each other and just running a business. I mean, Todd, I can't believe that you were running businesses at this time too, trying to keep that all moving. Your first date night, though, had some issues related to it. Am I right?
1: We didn't want to be in the same room with each other.
0: Oh, that's an issue.
1: That point. Let alone the same car. Or
0: describe that. Okay, so why? I mean, here you guys are, you're in the fight of your life trying to get it together. Some people are thinking you're back to back, you're bound by your marriage covenant. You guys are Christian believers, and you couldn't do a date night with each other.
2: Mm-hmm. That what you describe is really true. The first 3 or 4 months, we had back to back. We had each other
1: together.
2: We started grieving together the initial loss, but then as time grew on, this is year and a half into our daughter being born. After at this point, we had the first date night. By that time, we had almost drifted apart. Our grief journeys were different. Our needs were different. Our focuses. I became very fixated on just survival of the family and finances. She was still caught up in a lot of the emotions and the grief and trauma of it all. So at this point, we weren't really together as a couple. We were functioning as caregiving parents that were partners.
1: Business partners.
0: Your daughter's ailments, her difficulties, just to give a picture mm-hmm. for the audience, because we haven't really touched on that. Mm-hmm. So mm-hmm. what were you dealing with day to day, and describe that stress that it added to you?
1: She came home from the NICU after 3 months on 4 machines, and it was 24 hours taking care of her before we finally got nursing help. And she would go into medical emergencies in an instant and have to, you know, go back to the hospital. Sometimes I ended up, you know, at a hospital 4 hours away. And so he's, you know, trying to work. And so we're separated. And then that chronic stress, you know, like you mentioned, that begins to impact the marriage.
0: And these were, had difficulties with just about every organ.
2: Mm-hmm. Yeah, breathing. So we had a breathing machine,
1: feeding,
2: oxygen,
1: tube.
2: The feeding tube.
1: Yeah. Heart rate.
2: We had a little NICU bed I built that was at the foot of our bed. So it was 24 hours. You know, we couldn't
1: looking
2: go into our room.
1: Looking at the machines, the heart rate.
0: The beeper goes off.
2: Yeah. The beep's going
0: off. 2 in the morning. You
2: had to wake up every 2 hours
1: oxygen.
2: To change her formula and things. So very little sleep.
0: Let me take us back to date night. You don't want to be in the room together. Describe emotionally where you guys were at, that's where the stress was coming out. I mean, all of us in marriage, we have things that happen. It may not be this circumstance, but something will happen where there's stress, a loss of life in the family. Something is introduced into the mm-hmm. marriage relationship that creates this stress. And so often, the way we deal with that, I think, correct me if I'm wrong, but I think the way we deal with it is we feel safe with our partner. Mm-hmm. And so that stress comes at you, the spouse. and that's the way the other spouse is dealing with it. It's not helpful, obviously, and it's hurtful and all those things.

0: But just describe that in your own personal way, how that played out to where you didn't want to be in the room together.
1: I would say very, very deep hurt and mistrust.
2: Yeah, she was looking to me for help and emotional support. I was at my emotional threshold. I could not take anymore. So it was kind of like I had my shield up, just blocking everything she threw at me for emotional support and said, I can't deal with this.
1: Get over it.
2: Deal with it on your own.
0: Can I ask you, as gently as possible, though, I think for men, we don't know where to go. And we want to be someone who can solve this for our wives. Mm-hmm. And we don't have the answer. And we do not do well when we don't have answers.
2: Absolutely.
0: It's the way we're wired. Mm-hmm. So we tend to pull back, to withdraw. Is that what you did?
2: It withdraw into work, into caring for the family, looking over the finances, the day-to-day medical stuff. You know, that was all I had. You know, it was the last bit of energy. No energy left over to care for my wife. And so that built up resentment and hurt for her.
1: But I, in the beginning, came to him and would say, I'm just having a hard time, and depression, you know, I'm having postpartum depression. He's like, oh, you don't need help. And then I'd say, you know, it was a really sad day. I did most of the doctor's appointments where I got devastating news, you know, and I would come home and say the doctors just, they said she'd never walk, never talk, never get off the feeding tube. And
0: so you're taking all this initial emotional trauma.
1: The grief and the trauma and the daily. And he said, okay, I've had a really stressful day. What do I need to do? Does she need medicines? Solution focused.
0: Right.
1: Never heard me say, I am sad. I am struggling. And he's like, we gotta move on.
0: Yeah.
1: I felt so invalidated. Probably invalidated is the word that the hurt.
0: So that first date night you guys were doing to try to get healthier, did you end in a better place, or was it the second date night? How did your date night experience go from there on out?
1: I'm talking too much.
0: No, I mean, this is good. I appreciate it. Man, people are going, you're really digging in here, Jim. But this is for all of us.
2: Right.
1: We want people to know.
0: Yeah, and
1: if
0: I so appreciate that.
1: I'd be surprised if couples weren't struggling, honestly. Oh,
2: of
1: and we course. Can feel so alone
2: Even
1: in that.
2: Children with disabilities.
1: Yes.
0: It's obviously such a hard you stayed journey. Married. So I'm just, that's the question before we go to break here. Just, you know, when did you see that change in your heart when you said, I'm looking forward to date night this week?
2: It's probably the third or fourth date night, I guess. I can't remember exactly which one, but we said, let's go do something together. And
1: we just drove.
2: And said, let's just drive, see where we end up.
0: Right.
2: Let's just drive. And she was kind of like, I don't really want to. And I was like, no, let's just go. And let's, you know, see where we end up. So we started driving, heading out, and ended up at a lake in our area that we were at, about 25 minutes away or so. And just got out, you know, water and nature have always been a big part of us and our time together. And just stood there on the dock, just looking out over the water, just that reflective moment a little bit, and just started talking. And
0: wow, that's a pretty picture, though.
1: And, yeah, we actually talked.
2: And that was the first time in a long time we'd really taken the space and the time to talk and look at it. And, and you know, you said, you know, you put your words.
1: I don't want to be married to you anymore. I was that hurt.
0: Wow.
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2: Kristen, that is a serious thing to say to your husband. I don't want to be married to you anymore. I mean, that would catch my attention. What was the next thing that happened? Todd, how did you respond to that?
3: Well, I mean, it's somewhat kind of already knew that she had those feelings because it had been the distance between us for months and months now. So it was kind of crushing to hear, you know, the person you love say those kind of words to you.
2: Did you hear it as a cry for help or a verdict from a judge?
3: I wouldn't say necessarily either one of those. It was more of I have to do something. Again, somewhat, it wasn't really the solutions focus of men like you were talking about earlier. This was, I hear her deep soul. I hear her calling out, saying this, and I've got to do something different. I want something to be different. And this has to be the moment that things change and change directions tremendously. And so I just had to look at her and say, Kristen, I'm not going to give up on us. I haven't given up on us. I want to be married to you, and we can do this. Let's try to make this work.
2: And Kristen, I mean, in that moment, how did you feel? Was that enough? Obviously, you're here, so we know the rest of the story, as Paul Harvey would say. But in that moment, there was no concreteness. Mm-hmm. There was nothing guaranteed, obviously. So when Todd expressed that, how did your heart feel?
4: I felt heard for the first time in a very long time. And I was amazed that he was going back to our wedding vows. And he said, I don't know how we're going to do this with God, who, you know, was holding us together with that third strand, even though, you know, there's no way we could have kept ourselves together at our marriage at that point. And I felt like, after all we've done, we've hurt each other, all we've gone through, all we're going through, we don't even know how we're going to survive, you know, my mental health, our daughter's life, our marriage. And he's saying, I'm not giving up on us. I hear you. He didn't say, I hear you. That
2: but
4: came
2: you
4: later.
2: You felt it.
4: I felt it.
2: Yeah.
4: And that recommitment of knowing what our vows meant now, knowing what faithfulness meant, that was the turning point.
2: Which was, the way I read it, you know, a good foundation, because it didn't just get better. I mean, that's part of it. And Kristen, you mentioned it, the mental health wall that you hit. Begin, of course, because you're standing in despair and this grief that you're describing and taking the brunt of things. And Todd, I'm sure doing the best you can, limited, you know, trying to keep all these plates spinning, your special needs daughter. And those of us that haven't gone through that experience can only imagine the pressures you're feeling. But there was a pretty dark day. Can you describe that?
4: There was a dark half a year, and it just got to the point I just felt so alone and hopeless. And, you know, we're able to talk about this now, but at the time, this was part of the hurt. You know, I told Todd, I'm struggling. I think I need to go to counseling. I'm reliving the trauma of the pregnancy over and over. And he was like, we don't have the money. We don't have the time. You know, and so that just built to the point. And we know that the sooner you seek treatment, the better, you know, your health and outcomes. And so I got to the point, the chronic stress, I couldn't get out of bed. I wasn't eating, couldn't care for my children. You know, my parents practically moved in. They were without their love and support this whole time.
2: Yeah.
4: And I didn't see another way out.
2: So what happened?
4: I made a serious suicide attempt. Woke up in the ICU 4 days later. Todd found me, so he's, you know, got that trauma of that. He just happened to find me. You know, I was sleeping in, and he

0: felt like I just need to go up and check on her, and found me just in time. And the doctors couldn't explain how I survived.
1: Yeah,
0: it's a medical miracle.
1: They said you should have died.
0: Mm-hmm.
1: Yeah.
0: Yeah. So.
1: I mean, Todd, your life at that point, you had to be swirling. Like, I got the kid situation. I've got, you know, which is severe. I've got my wife now in the hospital ICU after attempting to take her life.
2: Mm-hmm.
1: I mean, what was going on for you?
2: I think I blocked a lot of that. It was just a
1: well, there is a warrior mentality.
2: Yeah, yeah. It's a move forward. I have to keep doing what I can to help. This was, of course, after that night on the lake. So something important for couples to hear is that it's not an immediate fix. Just saying something isn't going to fix it immediately. It's a long-term commitment to building back. And so all the pain and hurt that we'd gone through in that previous year and a half, this was the result of it. Even though we were trying to build our marriage back, working together, it's still days that are overwhelming. And so it was just too much for her at that point, and she didn't think she could take it. You know, I feel guilt that I didn't relieve enough, maybe, or what could I do? And definitely a hopelessness that there's not much I can do, that we're working on it. The fact she survived was just incredible and amazing, and a godsend blessing that happened.
1: Yeah, let me pull that aspect into this, because mm-hmm. we've talked a lot about what you're going through as people living in a fallen world, right? Mm-hmm. So give me the spiritual dynamic of all this. I mean, there had to be some sense of guilt as well. Like, Jean would feel that, to be mm-hmm. honest. I mean, we went through stuff that she had to go through. Her two brothers committed suicide, you know, and I was the let's go. And she's going, I can't. So even though you're describing this, this is what's so interesting right now. You're describing your context having a special needs child. Ours was this other thing, but the dynamics were quite similar mm-hmm. in terms of despair. Mm-hmm. I'm not being heard. Pick up yourself. Let's go. I mean, wow, it's given me some chills because I made similar mistakes to you, mm-hmm. Todd. I wasn't paying attention. I wasn't listening. I was like, let's go. And so this is touching a lot of people in all of their marital ways. Mm-hmm. It doesn't necessitate mm-hmm. a special needs child to fall into this situation. But let me ask you, where's God in this? Did you have it out with him saying, Lord, why? Why did you put us here? Why is this happening to us? This was not part of the plan. Lord, we're good, mm-hmm. faithful people to you. Mm-hmm. I can fill in those blanks, but tell me. And then the spiritual lessons that God taught you through this.
0: You know, a lot of people feel guilt and shame if they're struggling in their faith. And now I know now that if you're struggling in your faith, mental health, it's so intertwined.
1: Mm-hmm.
0: And my guilt and shame of one, grieving, almost wishing things would have been different with our daughter. Maybe it would have been better if she hadn't have survived. Angry at God, which of course I couldn't admit, you know, I felt like that was a sin. And that was a lot of my problem. And a pastoral counselor and my therapist said, you have got to talk to God. You have got to. And I just couldn't. And I just felt abandoned by God, and watching our daughter suffer, you know, that was, and so it just began to spiral in this depression, and then the spiritual and the guilt and the shame, and it was all wrapped up for me.
1: Let me ask you, because we're getting close to the end, and I just think, especially for moms that are listening, how did you close that gap? I mean, there wasn't a miracle. Your daughter still struggles, mm-hmm. but you're in a different place.
0: Mm-hmm.
1: You can feel it. I hear it in your voice. How did you get there from that conversation with God to something, okay, Lord, I get it, and I'm going to keep going and be spiritually confident mm-hmm. in that?
0: I think it was coming to the point to say, I don't get it.
1: Mm.
0: I was agonizing over, I just can't understand how God could be good and allow this to happen. And it was at the point, at a lake again, myself,
1: yeah.
0: Where I was just, how could he create this much beauty and yet this suffering? And I finally said, I don't understand. I don't understand, God, but I'm choosing to trust you, and I'm choosing to have faith. And that was also a turning point for me to begin to live my day waking up expressing

0: and gratitude,
1: yeah,
0: and faith, and choosing joy. It's a choice, the choosing joy, choosing to trust God and find our joy in Him.
1: Well, isn't that a profound conclusion from our guest, Kristen Evans, along with her husband, Todd? They've been with us today on Focus on the Family with Jim Daly, and Todd and Kristen's remarkable story is captured in their book. It's called How to Build a Thriving Marriage as You Care for Children with Disabilities.
2: And John, I'm certain this discussion has touched many people today, including couples and families who are struggling to care for someone with special needs. 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God wants to share His hope and love with you. And we have Christian counselors who are available to talk with you and pray with you about whatever challenges you may be facing.
1: We're a phone call away. 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
2: I'm so thankful for the donors who support this ministry, allowing us to provide counseling and many other resources to families who really need them. 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And I hope you'll get a copy of Todd and Kristen's book directly from Focus on the Family Canada, because those proceeds will go right back into ministry as well.
1: And Jim, the response we're getting from families who have benefited from Focus resources generally is just amazing. A woman named Bridget has been listening for more than 35 years, and she said this: "Your guidance became light unto my feet since I came from a traumatic background. God is on the move through your ministry, planting seeds for His glory. My children and my grandchildren listen daily now too."
2: That's wonderful. Thank you, Bridget, for sharing that comment. That's the kind of impact we can have together when you support this ministry today.
1: 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I'm John Fuller, inviting you back as we once more help you and your family thrive in Christ.
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4: So something important for couples to hear is that it's not an immediate fix. 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
4: It's a long-term commitment to building back. 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And so it was just too much for her at that point, and she didn't think she could take it. You know, I feel guilt that I didn't relieve enough, maybe, or what could I do? And definitely a hopelessness that there's not much I can do, that we're working on it. The fact she survived was just incredible and amazing and a godsend.
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5: Kidnapped in the African nation of Niger, or Niger as some call it, American missionary Kevin Rideout was held in captivity for 9 months. But now he's been released and returned safely home to his family.

For 19 years, Kevin Rideout worked as a Christian missionary pilot for SIM International. On October 21st of last year, he was kidnapped by three armed men near his home in the capital city of Niamey. The details of his release, as well as the identity of his captors, remain unclear, but SIM

0: AM released this statement. Krista and the rest of Kevin's family are profoundly grateful for the prayers offered on their behalf by people around the world throughout his captivity. And they're right. Whoever else may have been involved securing his release, it was the Lord who deserves the praise. Welcome to Haven Today. I'm David Wolin, sharing the great story that's all about Jesus. We're continuing today in a series called Born Again, The Message of the Great Awakening. And of course, as with any big moment in history, if you're living through it, you can't see it in the same way that history one day will. Yet, even in the 1730s, it was clear then to born-again believers that God was doing something. The Holy Spirit was stirring great numbers of people through the simple preaching of the gospel, as faithful preachers simply opened up their Bibles and taught directly from the scriptures, calling the religious to repent from trying to save themselves through their own works and good deeds, and also urging those whose sin was more on the surface to come and repent and look to Christ and receive the new birth that Jesus describes in John chapter 3. This was one of the great themes of the Great Awakening. And yet again, what was happening was the work of the Holy Spirit. And although the Lord was working through many different people, there was one young preacher whose rhetorical ability, and having been trained already for the stage early in life, that allowed him to be heard by crowds so large it was hard for skeptics to believe the reports were true.
1: Whitfield is the great preacher of the Great Awakening, and he's by far the most famous preacher at the time. He's really arguably the first sort of full-blown modern celebrity in any field.
0: Right.
1: So we think that by the end of Whitfield's life, something like 75% of the American colonists had heard him preach in person. I mean, he's a phenomenally gifted and talented preacher, but his preaching is just down the line orthodox Bible, evangelical preaching of the gospel.
0: The voice of Dr. Thomas Kidd. I was absolutely fascinated by what he had to say, so much so that he'll be back with us throughout this series, and I'm appreciating so much just having a trained historian who is also a fellow Christian believer. This helps ground us with the facts of what God was doing during the Great Awakening. We'll hear more of that conversation in a few moments. But first, I'm excited to tell you about a recent film made by Christian believers, our friends at Sight and Sound, which historically has been a Christian theater company. Now they're making Christian films as well. And their recent movie, called A Great Awakening, tells the story of George Whitfield through the eyes of his unbelieving friend, Benjamin Franklin, whose initial interest in him was based on what people had been saying about his preaching ministry over in England.
2: Mr. Franklin, a reverend named George...
3: Whitfield, yes, I'm aware of him and his departure from England for our colonies.
2: He's been drawing tremendous crowds, crowds as large as...
3: 25,000. You know, since my youth, I have struggled to believe that a single voice, say that of an army general, could be heard by thousands of his soldiers without significant aid in volume amplification.
2: Yes, sir. Anyway, he...
3: Now, I am not doubting Whitfield's skill as a powerful orator. I am doubting, however, the unfounded claim that he can be heard and understood by so many. There's simply not enough data to support such a claim, and without evidence, I won't believe it.
2: You don't believe the stories from London are true?
3: I believe that fish grow larger as they cross the Atlantic.
0: A clip from the new movie called A Great Awakening from Sight and Sound. This is incredibly well done. So much to commend about this film, but for me, the best part, by far, is how much of George Whitfield's own words captured in his original sermons, many of which were transcribed as he spoke and was preaching extemporaneously. Those sermons are preserved for us as part of the historical record. And in this film, with exemplary acting, significant portions of those messages actually make it into the film. The very words that the Lord used to bring people to faith almost 300 years ago can now be heard afresh in our ears. This is a great film, simply to have and enjoy, but perhaps it can be more than that. This might be a way to inspire a conversation with loved ones. I've watched it with my own children.

their knees with tears of repentance. Now, as grandparents and parents, this is a call that we have to make with younger viewers. So if you're concerned about the rating, I just want you to know why. And honestly, for me, this was part of the basis of a conversation that we had as a family after watching. Why would someone like George Whitefield risk their life preaching the gospel even after getting hurt like that? This really is a remarkable film, and we have it for you here at Haven. It's on DVD. 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And now, stirring our hearts with the truth of the gospel of Jesus Christ, who is still at work in our world today, here's City of Light with Saved My Soul.

0: This is Haven Today. I'm David Wolin, and joining us again, Dr. Thomas Kidd. He's research professor at Midwestern Baptist Theological Seminary. The focus of your academic career has been history, and we are talking about a very important piece of history. So, Dr. Kidd, welcome back.
1: Thanks for having me.
0: So yesterday we were talking about the beginnings of the Great Awakening, and in particular beginning to tell the story of George Whitefield, who is certainly not the only person of significance in the Great Awakening, but I think it'd be hard to deny that he's sort of at the center of it all, isn't he?
1: He is. You know, today we tend to know more about Jonathan Edwards, who is the greatest theologian of the Great Awakening, and also John Wesley, especially if you have any Methodist background, you tend to know Wesley as the founder of Methodism. And Wesley is the great organizer of the Great Awakening.

0: Awakening, I would say.
1: Right.
0: But Whitfield is the great preacher of the Great Awakening, and he's by far the most famous preacher at the time. He's really arguably the first sort of full-blown modern celebrity in any field. I mean, which is extraordinary when you think about what a celebrity-driven culture that we live in. But I have a hard time explaining to students, like, he's a lot bigger celebrity than any celebrity in America today in terms of how comprehensive his reach is.
1: Right.
0: So we think that by the end of Whitfield's life, something like 75% of the American colonists had heard him preach in person.
1: Yeah, that's unbelievable. I mean, that's mind blowing.
0: And you know, you think who would be the biggest? Is it Taylor Swift? I'm in Kansas City, so we have a special connection to Taylor Swift. And it's like, you know, what percentage has seen her in concert in person? You know, 1 or 2% of the American population. So 75% from a Christian view. I mean, God is making something happen here.
1: That's right.
0: That's right. That nobody had ever seen before. I mean, because Whitfield's, I mean, he's a phenomenally gifted and talented preacher, but his preaching is just down the line Orthodox Bible, you know, evangelical preaching of the gospel. And so the Spirit is stirring people to come en masse to these meetings.
1: You know, in our modern context, I can't help, I'm sure it's in many ways different, but I can't help but kind of think of Billy Graham and mm-hmm. the kind of reach, influence, kind of massive persona that he had. But he wasn't given to theatrics. He just kept it pretty simple and preached the gospel. And yet, because of in our time, how God used him, he found himself having audiences with world leaders and, you know, doors were opening and there wasn't a person who didn't know and in a sense respect him. But, you know, perhaps in this day of the mid 1700s, early 1700s, this is maybe even greater influence than Graham may have had.
0: Yeah. I mean, I think Whitfield, in a more narrow geographic range, because Whitfield mm-hmm. didn't have airplanes.
1: Right.
0: Whitfield, I would say, is a bigger deal in his time than even Graham was in his time. And that just, I mean, for those of us who remember and grew up with Billy Graham, I mean, he was phenomenally well-known and respected and sensational, especially early in his ministry.
1: Yeah. And, you know, one of the things that strikes me yesterday, we left off Whitfield at this point is still in England and he's becoming a sensation really fast. Politics, which are hard to entirely wrap our heads around, but we kind of get the idea. He's resented by many, perhaps in terms of the clergy, resented maybe by more than appreciate him, but the people just cannot get enough of him. He's having to preach outside. And what really struck me was you'd think, well, this is somebody who's really been building a career over time. No, like he's college age almost. He's in his early 20s at best here.
0: That's right. Yeah. I mean, he's in his early 20s, mid 20s when he really starts to become, an international phenomenon the way that he is. And so, I mean, he is, you know, a college educated man and grows up in the Church of England. So it's not as if, you know, he's just the rawest of all raw converts, but it is clearly that preaching talent, the gifting, and then, you know, the anointing of the Lord on his ministry that's drawing so many people in. But I would also say that he is a master of the use of the new media of his time, which basically means, you know, cheap print and, you know, wide news coverage and newspapers.
1: Yeah. So he's still in England. How did he find himself leaving England, where he had so much success and acclaim, and finding himself across the ocean in the colonies?
0: Yeah, well, he comes to America 7 times during his career. As you said, he spends most of his life in England, and he's from England. But his first visit is a little under the radar because he had been encouraged by the Wesleys to consider coming as a missionary. And so he comes and spends some time in Georgia, but doesn't spend very long and

0: America at that time. His second visit is the big one. And so now he's becoming an internationally recognized preacher. There is news coverage of his preaching in England that starts to reach America 2 years before his big preaching tour, and people like Benjamin Franklin, who's in the news business in Philadelphia, start to notice these reports, and they kind of wonder, well, what's that all about? But they're hearing about it, you know, 2 years before he actually comes for the big preaching tour. And then he comes in 1739, and he's first in Philadelphia and in Pennsylvania and New Jersey, and then he goes to the South. And then probably the most spectacular moment is when he goes to New England in 1740.
1: Yeah. And this is interesting too, just thinking a little bit more broadly about what the Lord was doing in history at that time, knowing what we know about Whitfield and how impressive his ministry seems to be and his preaching and the results of the preaching. We might imagine him sort of like with a little match going around and lighting little fires as he goes. But in fact, the Lord's already been moving. You were talking yesterday about Jonathan Edwards, who they became friends, but the Great Awakening within that context of his church was what, 4, 5, 6 years ago, you know, before that. And so they'd already seen an uprising of people coming to faith and seeing these just incredible numbers professing faith in Christ. And so Whitfield is sort of, in a sense, with that successful preaching tour, sort of piggybacking on something that people already kind of have a category for.
0: Yes. So Edwards' revival in Northampton, Massachusetts is in 1734 and 35. Mm-hmm. So that's around the time when Whitfield is getting converted at Oxford. And so that revival we usually think of as the kind of beginning of the First Great Awakening, this Northampton revival. And it also produces Edwards' faithful narrative of the surprising work of God in Northampton, which is, you know, outside the Book of Acts, I suppose, is the most important revival account in church history.
1: Yeah. So that is a book. They did not title books back then like we do today. They're usually complete sentences.
0: Yeah, with lots of semicolons. And so it's really important to notice that the Edwards' faithful narrative was published the first time in London, not in America. And so Whitfield had read Edwards' faithful narrative long before Whitfield and Edwards met in person. That gave Whitfield and many other people a kind of template for what you should expect to see happen in real revival. Finally, in October of 1740, Whitfield goes to Northampton and gets to meet Edwards, who he's admired for years at that point.
1: Yeah, another one of those significant relationships that marks Edwards' career. But I'm struck by the fact that there were actually some difficulties relationally between people. Maybe a little bit of kind of early friction, if I read this right, but between Whitfield and Edwards, but that pales in comparison to what was going on between Whitfield and the Wesleys, because there was this famous break that I think was already in the works at this point. And you can almost see the spiritual tug of war going on. The Spirit of God is calling all these masses of people to himself through his word, faithfully preached. And he's using Whitfield and the Wesleys to do it. And yet they cannot seem to get along. And it almost looks like a supernatural attempt to derail the Great Awakening.
0: Yeah. Yeah. I mean, it's a good reminder that these are just people. I mean, they're, you know, people God is using. But like anybody God uses in ministry, I mean, they're not perfect people, and there you also are not surprised to find that there's egos involved with this. I mean, and so I think one of the things that helps explain it for me is that John Wesley and Jonathan Edwards are both, I think, 11 years older than Whitfield.
1: Yeah.
0: There was a time where Whitfield described John Wesley as his spiritual father.

0: But then when Whitfield becomes the famous one, the relationship somewhat flips, where Whitfield is kind of giving John Wesley orders. And I just don't think John Wesley liked that very much. And so, you know, Whitfield is telling John Wesley, you have to start preaching without notes. You have to, you need to stop using manuscripts because it's restricting the effectiveness of your preaching. I mean, you know, imagine somebody, you know, who's in his mid-20s, just started out, and he's telling a guy in his mid-30s who's been at this for a while. It just doesn't generate good feelings. So it also happens that Wesley and Whitfield are on opposite sides of the Calvinist Arminian debate about free will and predestination. And that's sort of the framework through which their split happens. And I think that is the reason the split happens, but there's also, you know, personality issues, age difference issues. They have an extremely bitter falling out over the difference between Calvinist and Arminian theology. Wesley publishes against Whitfield and says, you know, you represent God as worse than the devil. It's just, you know, they're really saying things that's difficult to come back from. And they're estranged for about 25 years. Happily, they kind of sort of made up about 25 years later, and that's when they kind of agreed to disagree. And so Wesley, when Whitfield dies in 1770, Wesley preached at Whitfield's memorial service in London. Mm-hmm. Whitfield died in America, but they had a memorial for him in London. It's a kind of a sweet moment after a lot of, you know, bad stuff had gone down between them, that Wesley is able at that point to commend Whitfield for his ministry and even for his commitment to their friendship, which Whitfield never really kind of let it go. I mean, he would check back in with Charles and say, do you think he'd talk to me? So they finally, you know, did what Christians should do, which is, you know, say, look, we're brothers in Christ and we should be able to be in the same room together.
1: Absolutely. Well, they'll be in the same heaven together.
0: Yes.
1: And, you bring it back to scripture, that the critical, critical importance of unity in the body of Christ. And the longing, I think, that we have even hearing their story to see that change. And there's a lot of lessons in that for today. But speaking of today, we're at time again. So we're going to have to pause this and pick it up again tomorrow. And tomorrow, I really would like to get into just talking about the impact of the Great Awakening at large. We're talking about the people that the Lord used, but I think it's really important to take the larger view of what was happening, and then the impact of it, of what the Lord can and has done in history, because he keeps doing this over and over and over again in the grand sweep of history. And I think there's something to pay attention to there as well. But for today, Dr. Thomas Kidd, thank you very much. This was a riveting discussion.
0: Thank you for having me.
1: This is Haven Today. I'm David Wolin, and we'll have Dr. Kidd back with us tomorrow to continue this true story of George Whitfield and the Great Awakening. But first, I do want to let you know that we would love to send you the film A Great Awakening on DVD. 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I'm David Wolin. Won't you come back again next time? We'll be keeping it all about Jesus. It's the great story here on Haven Today. For your walk with Jesus, I'm David Wolin with Haven Today, inviting you to anchor your day in God's Word. Sometimes fear is a good thing.

0: 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In Christ, that kind of courage is possible because He has already gone ahead of you and is with you. We can step forward like Joshua did in faith when God said to him, "Have I not commanded you? Be strong and courageous. Do not be frightened and do not be dismayed, for the Lord your God is with you wherever you go." 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
3: Let me ask you a question. What did you have to do with being adopted into the kingdom of God? You and I had nothing to do with it. 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God's grace floods towards you. God's grace pours towards you. God's grace mounts around you. 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Everything we are, everything we have can all be traced back to the grace of God. And I want to tell you, my friend, the next time you think that you're somebody and you want to be proud and get egotistical, you just visualize yourself in the middle of the Pacific Ocean where it's about 10 miles deep and you think about how mighty and great you are. If you're out there in the middle of the ocean, how great you are. Little old nothing in the middle of the vast Pacific.
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1: A low of 10 overnight with a chance of thunderstorms, a slight chance of storms heading into Wednesday with a high of 26, and Thursday climbs to 28. 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
1: 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He's hit it well. It is gone.
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1: Got him! Strikes out Cody Bellinger, and the Blue Jays have done it.
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2: A chance of storms or showers overnight with a low of 10. More storm chances tomorrow with a high of 26. Thursday warms to 28 with sunshine. 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
1: A low of 10 with temperatures climbing to 26 Wednesday afternoon. Some shower thunderstorms are possible. Thursday and Friday are both sitting at 27. The clock is ticking. 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
1: A low of 10 with temperatures climbing to 26 Wednesday afternoon. Some shower thunderstorms are possible. Thursday and Friday are both sitting at 27. The clock is ticking. 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
2: A low of 10 with temperatures climbing to 26 Wednesday afternoon. Some shower or thunderstorms are possible. Thursday and Friday are both sitting at 27. The clock is ticking. 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
3: A low of 10 with temperatures climbing to 26 Wednesday afternoon. Some shower thunderstorms are possible. Thursday and Friday are both sitting at 27. The clock is ticking.

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2: A low of 10 with temperatures climbing to 26 Wednesday afternoon. Some shower thunderstorms are possible. Thursday and Friday are both sitting at 27. The clock is ticking. 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
1: A low of 10 with temperatures climbing to 26 Wednesday afternoon. Some shower, thunderstorms are possible. Thursday and Friday are both sitting at 27. The clock is ticking. 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
2: A low of 10 this morning with temperatures climbing to 26. We could see some showers or thunderstorms. Thursday, the sunshine returns with a high of 28, and Friday sits at 26. The countdown is on. 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
2: A low of 10 this morning with temperatures climbing to 26. We could see some showers or thunderstorms. Thursday, the sunshine returns with a high of 28, and Friday sits at 26. The countdown is on. 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

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We'll call you Monday morning. And on Friday, you get to kick off the weekend with your top five songs. Plus, you'll have your name on

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2: A low of 10 this morning with temperatures climbing to 26. We could see some showers or thunderstorms. Thursday, the sunshine returns with a high of 28, and Friday sits at 26. The countdown is on. 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
2: A low of 10 this morning.

0: The temperatures climbing to 26, we could see some showers or thunderstorms. Thursday, the sunshine returns with a high of 28, and Friday sits at 26. The countdown is on, only a few hours left before the Discover Wayburn online auction closes. 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
2: A low of 10 this morning with temperatures climbing to 26. We could see some showers or thunderstorms. Thursday, the sunshine returns with a high of 28, and Friday sits at 26. The countdown is on. 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
1: Guerrero with a fly ball to right. He's hit it well. It is gone.
0: 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And Merritt Ford.
1: Got him! And strikes out Cody Bellinger, and the Blue Jays have done it.
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2: A low of 10 this morning with temperatures climbing to 26. We could see some showers or thunderstorms. Thursday, the sunshine returns with a high of 28, and Friday sits at 26. The countdown is on. 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
1: Good morning. I'm Marna McManus. A woman charged for animal neglect appeared in court yesterday. Natasha Weeb reports.
2: A woman has been sentenced to an 18-month suspended sentence after dozens of animals were found living in poor conditions at a local residence. Weyburn Provincial Court heard Tuesday that Animal Protection Services first received a complaint about the home in March 2024. Officers eventually found 92 animals, including dogs, cats, birds, rodents, reptiles, and spiders. When officers returned in May, they found 53 live animals and 37 deceased animals, with the Crown describing a drastic decline in living conditions. The woman pleaded guilty as part of a joint submission between the Crown and defense.
1: $100,000 is headed to Southeast College from RBC to support a computer science program. Executive Director of Innovation and Applied Research, Tanya Andrist.
3: We're so happy to have partnered with the RBC for support for our computer science training through projects course. RBC local volunteers have been involved in our computer science training program since its inception, and we would often apply for community grants, and RBC employees would come to the college and help test out some of our projects that we were working with.
1: The program was first developed by Southeast College in 2024. Saskatchewan is seeing a significant increase in housing construction, ranking second among the provinces for growth in housing starts. Discover Weyburn's Larissa McEwen has more.
4: New Canada Mortgage and Housing Corporation data shows housing starts in Saskatchewan increased 23.9% from July 2025 to July 2026. The province saw growth in both single-family and multiple-unit housing, with single-family starts up 22.8% and multiple-unit starts increasing 24.5%. Trade and Export Development Minister Warren Kading says the growth shows people are choosing Saskatchewan to live, work, and raise their families.
1: The Weyburn Humane Society has launched their Halloween Chips fundraiser. Board member Clarissa Welsh.
5: Last year, we learned about it way late, but we still decided to do it, ran it for 2 weeks, profited just over $1,000, and we're like, we need to do this again. So I put it in my calendar, and August 15th, we launched it. So in the past 3 days, we have 61 boxes ordered already. Last year, we had 240. So I have a feeling we're going to do very, very well this year. It's a lot of fun.
1: She says three flavor choices are available for $12 a box. 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
1: 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The Toronto Blue Jays stayed red hot last night in Florida, pounding out 17 hits to cruise past the division-leading Tampa Bay Rays by a final score of 10-5. Alejandro Kirk led the offensive explosion, driving in three runs with a home run and a double, while Kazuma Okamoto made a franchise history, crushing his 25th home run of the season to set a new Blue Jays rookie record. Pitcher Jose Soriano picked up his 10th win of the year on the mound, keeping Tampa's bats quiet enough for Toronto to secure their 14th win of their last 21 games. The Jays look to keep the momentum going as they clash with the Rays in Game 2 of the series today. Veteran right-hander Max Scherzer takes the hill for Toronto, facing off against Tampa's Drew Rasmussen. The first pitch is set for 4:40. Catch all the action on Saskatchewan's home of Blue Jays baseball, AM 1190.
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1: Sun shining through the clouds today, a slight chance of showers and risk of a thunderstorm, high 29, feeling like 34 with humidity. Partly cloudy tonight with a slight chance of showers, early this evening a risk of a thunderstorm. Then the skies will clear with a low of 10. Sunny tomorrow and a high of 28. Continued sunshine with a high of 27 Friday, a high of 28 on Saturday, and a high of 30 on Sunday. 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I'm Marna McManus.
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0: Well, that'll get you up and dancing on a Wednesday morning. The Bangles, Walk Like an Egyptian, in Saskatchewan's best music. Colin Powers in for Rob Carney again today. I'll be filling in for Rob all week long. Thanks for letting us be a part of your day, and hope you're enjoying the great weather, too. It could get really hot again this weekend. We'll take a look at those weather forecast details in just a few moments, but the big thing today, it's the last day of our summer auctions, the Save More Saskatchewan auction, and our local auctions are all wrapping up today. Items will start closing later this morning and this afternoon in a lot of places, and once these great deals are gone, they will be gone. So make sure you get your bids in, especially on the ones that are still looking for opening bids or have a low amount of bids. That's where you can find the best savings, and they'll tell you more about those in particular throughout the day today.
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2: A mix of sun and cloud today with a slight chance of showers and risk of a thunderstorm, high 29. A few clouds tonight with a slight chance of showers early in the evening and risk of a thunderstorm, then clearing with a low of 10. Sunshine for tomorrow and a high of 28. And continued sunshine on Friday with a high of 27. 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

0: Chilliwack on a Wednesday morning with Saskatchewan's best music. Colin Powers in for Rob Kearney again today. Rob Kearney in the Morning, presented by JGL, your partners in agriculture. Today is the last day to bid in our summer auctions and the Save More Saskatchewan auction, and there are lots of great deals. Many that are still looking for opening bids, like a number of subscriptions for Ag 360. You can find these in the Save More Saskatchewan auction. Yeah, what could you do with more time during the growing season? Ag 360 was created by a grain farmer from the Swift Current area who was tired of entering the same information in the multiple programs. And today, it's helping farmers manage their entire operation from accounting, inventory, HR, marketing, machinery management, all of that in a single platform. A full year of Ag 360 tailored to your operation is up for grabs in the Save More Saskatchewan online auction. Many are still looking for opening bids, and that means big savings for you. 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
2: 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We'll be hearing more details from our own Natasha Weeb on that. And the Weyburn Humane Society is bringing back their Halloween Chips fundraiser. 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
0: With Colin Powers on the last day of our summer auctions. Again, get those bids in. 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
1: Good morning. I'm Marna McManus. The trial concluded yesterday for a woman charged in connection to animal neglect offenses. Discover Weyburn's Natasha Weeb has more.
2: A judge has called an animal neglect case heard in Weyburn Provincial Court one of the most difficult trials he's sat through. The case involved a woman who pleaded guilty after dozens of animals were found in poor conditions at her home. Court heard officers found 92 animals during a March 2024 inspection, with the home described as cluttered and unsanitary. When officers returned in May, they found 53 live animals and 97 that had died. The woman received an 18-month suspended sentence and is prohibited from owning or caring for animals except for one dog.
1: 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Executive Director of Innovation and Applied Research with the college, Tanya Andrist, says it's a great way to help the students develop skills by placing them in real-world situations as part of a simulated tech company.
3: The Computer Science Training Through Projects is a course that we've been running, developed here at the Estevan campus through the Center of Sustainable Innovation to provide project-based learning as our digital world changes so quickly.
1: The graduates from the summer program will present their projects at the upcoming Innovation Conversation at the Weyburn campus this Monday. Saskatchewan is seeing a significant increase in housing construction, ranking second among the provinces for year-over-year growth in housing starts. Discover Weyburn's Larissa McEwen has more.
4: New data from the Canada Mortgage and Housing Corporation shows housing starts in Saskatchewan increased 23.9% from July 2025 to July 2026. The increase was seen across both single-family and multiple-unit housing. Single-family housing starts rose 22.8%, while multiple-unit starts increased 24.5%. Housing starts are a measure of new homes where construction has begun. The latest numbers put Saskatchewan second in Canada for year-over-year growth in housing starts in July.
1: One of the Weyburn Humane Society's easiest fundraisers was launched over the weekend, helping you stock up on Old Dutch chips in time for Halloween. Board member Clarissa Welsh.
5: There's three different flavors. 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
1: 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Quite a statement win in St. Petersburg yesterday. The Toronto Blue Jays put on an absolute hitting clinic, overpowering the Tampa Bay Rays 10-5. Toronto grabbed early control with run-scoring hits from George Springer and Jesus Sanchez, but the night belonged to Kazuma Okamoto. His fifth-inning solo shot broke Eric Hinsky's long-standing franchise record for most home runs.

0: by a Blue Jays rookie. Add in big homers from Alejandro Kirk and Josh Smith, and Toronto never looked back. Now the Jays aim for the series win as they send Max Scherzer to the mound against the Rays ace Drew Rasmussen. Can Toronto keep the bats hot for another big road win? Catch all the action on Saskatchewan's home of Blue Jays baseball, AM 1190, beginning at 4:40.
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0: Sun shining through the clouds today, a slight chance of showers and risk of a thunderstorm, high 29, feeling like 34 with humidity. Partly cloudy tonight with a slight chance of showers, early this evening a risk of a thunderstorm. Then the skies will clear with a low of 10, sunny tomorrow and a high of 28. Continued sunshine with a high of 27 Friday, a high of 28 on Saturday, and a high of 30 on Sunday. 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I'm Marna McManus.
2: You could call him your angel of the morning. 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

0: With or Without You, Bono and the Boys from U2 on a Wednesday morning with Saskatchewan's Best Music. Colin Powers here with you again, filling in for Rob Kearney this week. Well, he said yesterday that Tropicana Field has been unkind over the years for the Toronto Blue Jays. They've only won 29 games there in the last decade or so. Well, you can make it 30. The Jays picked up a big 10-5 win over the American League East leading Tampa Bay Rays at the Trop last night. And Kaz Okamoto hit his 25th home run of the season to set a new franchise rookie record for homers. That was previously held by Eric Hinsky. Yeah, let's remember some guys. Eric Hinsky. He hit 24 homers for the Jays in 2002, en route to being named American League Rookie of the Year. Now, as far as the wildcard race goes, Baltimore and Detroit lost, but Texas and Minnesota won. So it's the Rangers now holding the last American League wildcard spot, with the Jays and Twins both a half game behind. Now, there's still 6 weeks left in the regular season, I know, but the Jays got to keep it going here if they want a chance to get into the postseason. The Jays do take on the Rays again tonight, starting at 4:30. You can catch that game on AM 1190 in Weyburn, 1330 CJYM in Rosetown, and 1210 CFYM in Kindersley.
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3: A mix of sun and cloud today with a slight chance of showers and risk of a thunderstorm, high 29. A few clouds tonight with a slight chance of showers early in the evening and risk of a thunderstorm, then clearing with a low of 10. Sunshine for tomorrow and a high of 28. And continued sunshine on Friday with a high of 27. 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

0: 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If you're looking for a last minute getaway, we have an all-inclusive stay for two at the beautiful Manitou Springs Resort on the shores of Little Manitou Lake. It's a $600 value and you can get a great deal on that in the Save More Saskatchewan auction. 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It's a $149 value, and you can get a great deal on that in the Save More Saskatchewan auction. 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
2: 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And Saskatchewan's housing construction industry is booming. Our own Larissa McEwen will have the details on that coming up in just a few. 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
0: With Colin Powers this week, and we got your local news coming up at the top of the hour. 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Tom Cochran and Red Rider. Tom Cochran's going to be in Moose Jaw this fall, by the way. White hot on a Wednesday morning.

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0: Good morning. I'm Marna McManus. Weyburn Provincial Court sentencing a woman yesterday related to animal neglect offenses. Discover Weyburn's Natasha Weeb reports.
1: A woman was sentenced Tuesday in Weyburn Provincial Court to an 18-month suspended sentence after entering a guilty plea to animal neglect charges. The Crown said Animal Protection Services found 92 animals at a residence in March 2024. By May, officers found 53 live animals and 37 deceased. Defense cited the woman's mental and physical health challenges, lack of criminal record, and her efforts to create a more stable living environment. She must complete 25 hours of community service or donate $500 to the Weyburn Humane Society by the end of 2027.
0: Southeast College's innovative computer science program is benefiting from a $100,000 investment from RBC. Executive Director of Innovation and Applied Research, Tanya Andrist.
2: One of the reasons that this will help support the program is that our enrollment is still lower than we would hope. And one might think that people are interested in computer science training, but it's really hard to get students involved in these programs. And so for the fall, we're starting in September 29th. Our next cohort is going to begin out of the Estevan campus, and we're really looking to encourage more students to take it.
0: The course involves students learning within the environment of a simulated tech company. More housing construction is getting underway in Saskatchewan, with the province recording one of the strongest increases in housing starts in Canada. Discover Weyburn's Larissa McEwen has more.
3: Canada Mortgage and Housing Corporation data released yesterday shows housing starts increased 23.9% in Saskatchewan between July 2025 and July 2026. Saskatchewan ranked among the provinces for year-over-year growth. Single-family housing starts increased 22.8% over the same period, while multiple-unit housing starts were up 24.5%. Housing starts track new residential construction once work has begun, meaning the latest figures point to a notable increase in new housing projects getting underway across the province.
0: Those who like to hand out bags of chips at Halloween can get theirs ordered now through the Weyburn Humane Society and support a great cause. Board member Clarissa Welsh says the orders need to be in by September 20th.
4: They'll get delivered just before. 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Old Dutch is awesome. 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
0: 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The Toronto Blue Jays stayed red hot last night in Florida, pounding out 17 hits to cruise past the division-leading Tampa Bay Rays by a final score of 10-5. Alejandro Kirk led the offensive explosion, driving in three runs with a home run and a double, while Kazuma Okamoto made a franchise history, crushing his 25th home run of the season to set a new Blue Jays rookie record. Pitcher Jose Soriano picked up his 10th win of the year on the mound, keeping Tampa's bats quiet enough for Toronto to secure their 14th win of their last 21 games. The Jays look to keep the momentum going as they clash with the Rays in Game 2 of the series today. Veteran right-hander Max Scherzer takes the hill for Toronto, facing off against Tampa's Drew Rasmussen. The first pitch is set for 4:40. Catch all the action on Saskatchewan's home of Blue Jays baseball, AM 1190.
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0: Sun shining through the clouds today, a slight chance of showers and risk of a thunderstorm, high 29, feeling like 34 with humidity. Partly cloudy tonight with a slight chance of showers, early this evening a risk of a thunderstorm. Then the skies will clear with a low of 10. Sunny tomorrow and a high of 28. Continued sunshine with a high of 27 Friday, a high of 28 on Saturday, and a high of 30 on Sunday. 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

Nick Kershaw on a Wednesday morning with Saskatchewan's Best Music. Colin Powers in for Rob Kearney today. 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Hope your day is off to a good start. It's the last day of our local auctions and the Save More Saskatchewan auction. And we have tons of great deals in these auctions and great deals for curling fans, too. The Grand Slam of Curling Masters is going to be in Medicine Hat, Alberta, November 3rd to 8th at Co-op Place. Some of the best curlers will be there. Brad Jacobs, Rachel Holman, Bruce Mowat, Mike McEwen, and so many more. Some of the best curlers in the world will be competing at Co-op Place in Medicine Hat, November 3rd to 8th for the Grand Slam of Curling. And you can get a great deal on all event passes. Experience all the curling, 22 draws, for as low as $133.

0: It's a $332 value for these tickets, and you can get these for as low as $133 in the Save More Saskatchewan auction. 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
3: A mix of sun and cloud today with a slight chance of showers and risk of a thunderstorm, high 29. A few clouds tonight with a slight chance of showers early in the evening and risk of a thunderstorm, then clearing with a low of 10. Sunshine for tomorrow and a high of 28. And continued sunshine on Friday with a high of 27. 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

0: Jerry Doucette and Company, Nobody But Us plays Saskatchewan's best music. Colin Powers in for Rob Kearney today. Hope you're having a great Wednesday morning. You know, finishing a marathon is an incredible achievement for anyone, even elite runners. And the woman from Swift Current finished her first marathon this past weekend in Edmonton. 22-year-old Katie Hudick completed the Edmonton Marathon on Sunday in 6 hours and 20 minutes and said she wasn't chasing a fast time, but she was proud to challenge herself.
1: I want to have a very specific relationship with it. I don't want it to be something I have to be perfect at. So I love the idea of trying again in a couple of years and I just like maintaining movement in my life and hoping that other people can do the same and take that from it and know that you don't have to be like a stereotypical runner to challenge yourself. And
0: such an incredible story, and you can read more about it on SwiftCurtOnline.com.
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3: It was trial day in Weyburn Provincial Court yesterday. We'll be hearing more details from our own Natasha Weeb on that. And the Weyburn Humane Society is bringing back their Halloween Chips fundraiser, hearing from board member Clarissa Welsh in just a few.
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1: Good morning. I'm Marna McManus. A woman charged for animal neglect appeared in court yesterday. Natasha Weeb reports.
2: A woman has been sentenced to an 18-month suspended sentence after dozens of animals were found living in poor conditions at a local residence. Weyburn Provincial Court heard Tuesday that Animal Protection Services first received a complaint about the home in March 2024. Officers eventually found 92 animals, including dogs, cats, birds, rodents, reptiles, and spiders. When officers returned in May, they found 53 live animals and 37 deceased animals, with the Crown describing a drastic decline in living conditions. The woman pleaded guilty as part of a joint submission between the Crown and defense.
1: $100,000 is headed to Southeast College from RBC to support a computer science program.

0: And RBC employees would come to the college and help test out some of our projects that we were working with.
1: The program was first developed by Southeast College in 2024. Saskatchewan is seeing a significant increase in housing construction, ranking second among the provinces for growth in housing starts. Discover Rayburn's Larissa McEwen has more.
2: New Canada Mortgage and Housing Corporation data shows housing starts in Saskatchewan increased 23.9% from July 2025 to July 2026. The province saw growth in both single-family and multiple-unit housing, with single-family starts up 22.8% and multiple-unit starts increasing 24.5%. Trade and Export Development Minister Warren Kading says the growth shows people are choosing Saskatchewan to live, work, and raise their families.
1: The Weyburn Humane Society has launched their Halloween Chips fundraiser. Board member Clarissa Welsh.
3: Last year, we learned about it way late, but we still decided to do it, ran it for 2 weeks, profited just over $1,000, and we're like, we need to do this again. So I put it in my calendar, and August 15th, we launched it. So in the past 3 days, we have 61 boxes ordered already. Last year, we had 240. So I have a feeling we're going to do very, very well this year. It's a lot of fun.
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1: 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Quite a statement win in St. Petersburg yesterday. The Toronto Blue Jays put on an absolute hitting clinic, overpowering the Tampa Bay Rays 10-5. Toronto grabbed early control with run-scoring hits from George Springer and Jesus Sanchez, but the night belonged to Kazuma Okamoto. His fifth-inning solo shot broke Eric Hinsky's long-standing franchise record for most home runs by a Blue Jays rookie. Add in big homers from Alejandro Kirk and Josh Smith, and Toronto never looked back. Now the Jays aim for the series win as they send Max Scherzer to the mound against the Rays' ace Drew Rasmussen. Can Toronto keep the bats hot for another big road win? Catch all the action on Saskatchewan's home of Blue Jays baseball, AM 1190, beginning at 4:40.
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1: Sun shining through the clouds today, a slight chance of showers and risk of a thunderstorm, high 29, feeling like 34 with humidity. Partly cloudy tonight with a slight chance of showers, early this evening a risk of a thunderstorm. Then the skies will clear with a low of 10, sunny tomorrow and a high of 28. Continued sunshine with a high of 27 Friday, a high of 28 on Saturday, and a high of 30 on Sunday. 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I'm Marna McManus.
4: He's been described as witty, yet dignified. As adjectives go, it could have turned out a lot worse. Rob Carney in the morning, energized by JGL, Partners in Agriculture, on AM 1190.

0: Boss, on a Wednesday morning, Bruce Springsteen, I'm on fire with Saskatchewan's best music. Colin Powers in for Rob Carney today. Hope you're having a great Wednesday morning. It's the last day of the Save More Saskatchewan auction and our local auctions too. And let's take a look at our local auctions. Some great deals that are still looking for opening bids, like this raised garden bed from Elite Ag Services in Ogama. 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
6: A mix of sun and cloud today with a slight chance of showers and risk of a thunderstorm, high 29. A few clouds tonight with a slight chance of showers early in the evening and risk of a thunderstorm, then clearing with a low of 10. Sunshine for tomorrow and a high of 28. And continued sunshine on Friday with a high of 27. 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

The Guess Who on the Wednesday morning with Saskatchewan's best music. Colin Powers in for Rob Kearney today. 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As I mentioned, this is the last day of our local auctions and the Save More Saskatchewan auction.

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1: Good morning. I'm Marna McManus. The trial concluded yesterday for a woman charged in connection to animal neglect offenses. Discover Weyburn's Natasha Weeb has more.
2: A judge has called an animal neglect case heard in Weyburn Provincial Court one of the most difficult trials he's sat through. The case involved a woman who pleaded guilty after dozens of animals were found in poor conditions at her home. Court heard officers found 92 animals during a March 2024 inspection, with the home described as cluttered and unsanitary. When officers returned in May, they found 53 live animals and 97 that had died. The woman received an 18-month suspended sentence and is prohibited from owning or caring for animals except for one dog.
1: RBC has invested $100,000 to help Southeast College's Innovative Computer Science program. Executive Director of Innovation and Applied Research with the college, Tanya Andrist, says it's a great way to help the students develop skills by placing them in real-world situations as part of a simulated tech company.
3: The computer science training through projects is a course that we've been running, developed here at the Estevan campus through the Center of Sustainable Innovation to provide project-based learning as our digital world changes so quickly.
1: The graduates from the summer program will present their projects at the upcoming Innovation Conversation at the Weyburn campus this Monday. Saskatchewan is seeing a significant increase in housing construction, ranking second among the provinces for year-over-year growth in housing starts. Discover Weyburn's Larissa McEwen has more.
4: New data from the Canada Mortgage and Housing Corporation shows housing starts in Saskatchewan increased 23.9% from July 2025 to July 2026. The increase was seen across both single-family and multiple-unit housing. Single-family housing starts rose 22.8%, while multiple-unit starts increased 24.5%. Housing starts are a measure of new homes where construction has begun. The latest numbers put Saskatchewan second in Canada for year-over-year growth in housing starts in July.
1: One of the Weyburn Humane Society's easiest fundraisers was launched over the weekend, helping youth stock up on Old Dutch chips in time for Halloween. Board member Clarissa Welsh.
5: There's three different flavors. 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
5: 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We get the orders in September. They'll start production pretty soon for all of them.
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1: 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The Toronto Blue Jays stayed red hot last night in Florida, pounding out 17 hits to cruise past the division-leading Tampa Bay Rays by a final score of 10-5. Alejandro Kirk led the offensive explosion, driving in three runs with a home run and a double, while Kazuma Okamoto made a franchise history, crushing his 25th home run of the season to set a new Blue Jays rookie record. Pitcher Jose Soriano picked up his 10th win of the year on the mound, keeping Tampa's bats quiet enough for Toronto to secure their 14th win of their last 21 games. The Jays look to keep the momentum going as they clash with the Rays in Game 2 of the series today. Veteran right-hander Max Scherzer takes the hill for Toronto, facing off against Tampa's Drew Rasmussen. The first pitch is set for 4:40. Catch all the action on Saskatchewan's home of Blue Jays baseball, AM 1190.
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1: Sun shining through the clouds today, a slight chance of showers and risk of a thunderstorm, high 29, feeling like 34 with humidity. Partly cloudy tonight with a slight chance of showers, early this evening a risk of a thunderstorm. Then the skies will clear with a low of 10. Sunny tomorrow and a high of 28. Continued sunshine with a high of 27 Friday, a high of 28 on Saturday, and a high of 30 on Sunday. 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
1: For the Canadian Cattle Association, the Environmental Stewardship Award, or TESA, celebrates the work being done by cattle producers and ranchers. 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Carla Hicks is the CCA's chair of the Environment Committee.
2: Since 1996, TESA has recognized producers who go above and beyond standard industry conservation practices and set positive examples. 2026 marks the 30th anniversary of this award. In Canada, sustainable beef means balancing people, animals, the environment, and a strong future for our industry.
1: Representing the prairies at the national competition are the Waltons out of Alberta, the Corcorans out of Saskatchewan, and the English family out of Manitoba. There's also representatives from Ontario, Quebec, and British Columbia. The national TESA winner will be announced tonight during the Canadian Beef Industry Conference banquet. For Golden West, I'm Glendalee Allen Vossler.
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0: What you need? Michael Hutchinson in excess on a Wednesday morning with Saskatchewan's best music. Colin Powers in for Rob Kearney today. Thanks for letting us be a part of your Wednesday morning. And thanks for getting those bids in our local auctions and the Save More Saskatchewan auction. They're all wrapping up today. Items will start closing later on this morning and this afternoon. And once these great deals are gone, they will be gone. And there's some great deals that are still looking for opening bids, especially great deals for farmers. We have a Solumetrics Soil Testing Collecting Gold Kit from Earthstrong Canada out in Winnipeg that you can bid on in this Save More Saskatchewan auction. Solumetric soil testing is the most advanced soil analysis available in Western Canada. 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
3: A mix of sun and cloud today with a slight chance of showers and risk of a thunderstorm, high 29. A few clouds tonight with a slight chance of showers early in the evening and risk of a thunderstorm, then clearing with a low of 10. Sunshine for tomorrow and a high of 28. And continued sunshine on Friday with a high of 27. 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

0: Kenny Shields and Straight Heart on a Wednesday morning with Saskatchewan's best music. Colin Powers in for Rob Kearney today. Rob Kearney in the morning, presented by JGL, your partners in agriculture. Well, a group of cyclists living with Parkinson's disease is making its way through Saskatchewan this week as part of the Parkinson Canada Spinning Wheels Tour. Phil Rayner is one of the cyclists taking part. He was diagnosed with Parkinson's in 2017 after spending about 30 years as a recreational competitive cyclist. He says he continued cycling after his diagnosis and has seen positive results.
1: It helps me with keeping my balance and keeping fit and keeps my symptoms at bay. And I haven't developed new symptoms.
0: Well, this tour is going through the prairies to raise awareness about Parkinson's disease and the benefits of exercise. And again, it's making its way through Saskatchewan this week. We have more details about it on our website.
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3: Hearing from Tanya Andrus with Southeast College on a huge investment from RBC for the innovative computer science program. And Saskatchewan's housing construction industry is booming. Our own Larissa McEwen will have the details on that coming up in just a few. Stay tuned.
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9: Rob Kearney in the morning.
0: With Colin Powers. Love this song. Steve Miller Band, Jungle Love on the Wednesday morning.

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1: Good morning. I'm Marna McManus. Weyburn Provincial Court sentencing a woman yesterday related to animal neglect offenses. Discover Weyburn's Natasha Weeb reports.
2: A woman was sentenced Tuesday in Weyburn Provincial Court to an 18-month suspended sentence after entering a guilty plea to animal neglect charges. The Crown said Animal Protection Services found 92 animals at her residence in March 2024. By May, officers found 53 live animals and 37 deceased. Defense cited the woman's mental and physical health challenges, lack of criminal record, and her efforts to create a more stable living environment. She must complete 25 hours of community service or donate $500 to the Weyburn Humane Society by the end of 2027.
1: Southeast College's innovative computer science program is benefiting from a $100,000 investment from RBC. Executive Director of Innovation and Applied Research, Tanya Andrist.
3: One of the reasons that this will help support the program is that our enrollment is still lower than we would hope. And one might think that people are interested in computer science training, but it's really hard to get students involved in these programs. And so for the fall, we're starting in September 29th. Our next cohort is going to begin out of the Estevan campus, and we're really looking to encourage more students to take it.
1: The course involves students learning within the environment of a simulated tech company. More housing construction is getting underway in Saskatchewan, with the province recording one of the strongest increases in housing starts in Canada. Discover Weyburn's Larissa McEwen has more.
4: Canada Mortgage and Housing Corporation data released yesterday shows housing starts increased 23.9% in Saskatchewan between July 2025 and July 2026. Saskatchewan ranked among the provinces for year-over-year growth. Single-family housing starts increased 22.8% over the same period, while multiple-unit housing starts were up 24.5%. Housing starts track new residential construction once work has begun, meaning the latest figures point to a notable increase in new housing projects getting underway across the province.
1: Those who like to hand out bags of chips at Halloween can get theirs ordered now through the Weyburn Humane Society and support a great cause. Board member Clarissa Welsh says the orders need to be in by September 20th.
5: They'll get delivered just before. They'll be nice and fresh, sealed, and pick them up. And all the trick-or-treaters are going to love them, or yourself, or your kids.

0: I mean, you're going to buy things for trick-or-treaters anyways. You can also support us while you do it. And it's really great. They're really great bags. Old Dutch is awesome. So we're always grateful for all the community support we always get.
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1: 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Quite a statement win in St. Petersburg yesterday. The Toronto Blue Jays put on an absolute hitting clinic, overpowering the Tampa Bay Rays 10-5. Toronto grabbed early control with run-scoring hits from George Springer and Jesus Sanchez, but the night belonged to Kazuma Okamoto. His fifth-inning solo shot broke Eric Hinsky's long-standing franchise record for most home runs by a Blue Jays rookie. Add in big homers from Alejandro Kirk and Josh Smith, and Toronto never looked back. Now the Jays aim for the series win as they send Max Scherzer to the mound against the Rays' ace Drew Rasmussen. Can Toronto keep the bats hot for another big road win? Catch all the action on Saskatchewan's home of Blue Jays baseball, AM 1190, beginning at 4:40.
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1: Sun shining through the clouds today, a slight chance of showers and risk of a thunderstorm, high 29, feeling like 34 with humidity. Partly cloudy tonight with a slight chance of showers, early this evening a risk of a thunderstorm. Then the skies will clear with a low of 10, sunny tomorrow and a high of 28. Continued sunshine with a high of 27 Friday, a high of 28 on Saturday, and a high of 30 on Sunday. 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I'm Marna McManus.
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0: Vacation from the Go-Go's on a Wednesday morning with Saskatchewan's best music. Yeah, only 2 weeks left in summer vacation for the kids before they get back to school. So, yeah, you got to get those last-minute getaways squeezed in there. And we got some great deals on some summer getaways in the Save More Saskatchewan auction. I'll tell you more about those in a few moments. Colin Powers in for Rob Kearney today. Hope you're having a great Wednesday morning. All right, let's talk about those great hotel deals. You know, I love traveling, and if I can find a great deal when I'm traveling, I will take it. And you can find some great deals in the Save More Saskatchewan auction. We have a night stay in a two queen bed room at the Ramada Emerald Park in Emerald Park, which is just a short drive east of Regina. This is perfect if you're heading to Regina for a Rider game but don't want to make the late night drive back home. You can get a night stay for a great deal from the Ramada in Emerald Park in the Save More Saskatchewan auction. And if you're catching a flight out of Saskatoon, you may as well make another vacation out of it by getting a great deal on a one-night stay at the Hampton Inn and Suites right next door to YXE. It's also a short drive away from downtown and SaskTel Center, so you can get a good getaway in Saskatoon as well, and you can get a great deal in the Save More Saskatchewan auction. 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
3: A mix of sun and cloud today with a slight chance of showers and risk of a thunderstorm, high 29. A few clouds tonight with a slight chance of showers early in the evening and risk of a thunderstorm, then clearing with a low of 10. Sunshine for tomorrow and a high of 28. And continued sunshine on Friday with a high of 27. 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

0: Trooper on a Wednesday morning with Saskatchewan's best music. Colin Powers in for Rob Carney today. Rob Carney in the morning, presented by JGL, your partners in agriculture. This is another great story. Chloe Wills from my hometown of Kyle. She competed at the Canadian Junior Golf Championships in Ontario last week. She made the cut at the event for the first time ever and finished in the top 40. And she saved her best round for last, firing a 1-under-70 in her final round on Friday. And that's just one shot off her best round ever in her career, a 69 that set the ladies' course record at the Elmwood Golf Club in Swift Current.
1: In round four, my short game saved me. Putting definitely helped. Like, I was able to drop putts, and if I got in trouble, I was able to go up and down to save par still. So that definitely was the big difference.
0: Well, the 18-year-old is already back in Missouri for her sophomore year at Drury University. She's playing NCAA golf there and is looking to get a spot on Drury's tournament team.
1: The team aspect is definitely an adjustment. We're obviously here as a team and we root for each other, but we're also qualifying against each other to make the tournament.
0: She has 5 tournaments scheduled this fall and another 5 this spring, and we're wishing her the best of luck. You can read more of her story on her website.
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3: Hearing from Tanya Andrus with Southeast College on a huge investment from RBC for the innovative computer science program. And Saskatchewan's housing construction industry is booming. Our own Larissa McEwen will have the details on that coming up in just a few. Stay tuned.
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0: Just about 9 o'clock on the last day of the Save More Saskatchewan auction. And our local auctions are also wrapping up today, too. We'll tell you more about those great deals after 9 o'clock. Your local news on the way right after Triumph on the Wednesday morning with Saskatchewan's best.

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1: Good morning. I'm Marna McManus. A woman charged for animal neglect appeared in court yesterday. Natasha Weeb reports.
2: A woman has been sentenced to an 18-month suspended sentence after dozens of animals were found living in poor conditions at a local residence. Weyburn Provincial Court heard Tuesday that Animal Protection Services first received a complaint about the home in March 2024. Officers eventually found 92 animals, including dogs, cats, birds, rodents, reptiles, and spiders. When officers returned in May, they found 53 live animals and 37 deceased animals, with the Crown describing a drastic decline in living conditions. The woman pleaded guilty as part of a joint submission between the Crown and defense.
1: $100,000 is headed to Southeast College from RBC to support a computer science program. Executive Director of Innovation and Applied Research, Tanya Andrist.
3: We're so happy to have partnered with the RBC for support for our Computer Science Training Through Projects course. RBC local volunteers have been involved in our computer science training program since its inception, and we would often apply for community grants, and RBC employees would come to the college and help test out some of our projects that we were working with.
1: The program was first developed by Southeast College in 2024. Saskatchewan is seeing a significant increase in housing construction, ranking second among the provinces for growth in housing starts. Discover Weyburn's Larissa McEwen has more.
4: New Canada Mortgage and Housing Corporation data shows housing starts in Saskatchewan increased 23.9% from July 2025 to July 2026. The province saw growth in both single-family and multiple-unit housing, with single-family starts up 22.8% and multiple-unit starts increasing 24.5%. Trade and Export Development Minister Warren Kading says the growth shows people are choosing Saskatchewan to live, work, and raise their families.
1: The Weyburn Humane Society has launched their Halloween Chips fundraiser. Board Member Clarissa Welsh.
5: Last year, we learned about it way late, but we still decided to do it, ran it for 2 weeks, profited just over $1,000, and we're like, we need to do this again. So I put it in my calendar, and August 15th, we launched it. So in the past 3 days, we have 61 boxes ordered already. Last year, we had 240, so I have a feeling we're going to do very, very well this year. It's a lot of fun.
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1: 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The Toronto Blue Jays stayed red hot last night in Florida, pounding out 17 hits to cruise past the division-leading Tampa Bay Rays by a final score of 10-5. Alejandro Kirk led the offensive explosion, driving in three runs with a home run and a double, while Kazuma Okamoto made a franchise history, crushing his 25th home run of the season to set a new Blue Jays rookie record. Pitcher Jose Soriano picked up his 10th win of the year on the mound, keeping Tampa's bats quiet enough for Toronto to secure their 14th win of their last 21 games. The Jays look to keep the momentum going as they clash with the Rays in Game 2 of the series today. Veteran right-hander Max Scherzer takes the hill for Toronto, facing off against Tampa's Drew Rasmussen. The first pitch is set for 4:40. Catch all the action on Saskatchewan's home of Blue Jays baseball, AM 1190.
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1: Sun shining through the clouds today, a slight chance of showers and risk of a thunderstorm, high 29, feeling like 34 with humidity. Partly cloudy tonight with a slight chance of showers, early this evening a risk of a thunderstorm. Then the skies will clear with a low of 10. Sunny tomorrow and a high of 28. Continued sunshine with a high of 27 Friday, a high of 28 on Saturday, and a high of 30 on Sunday. 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
2: A mix of sun and cloud today with a slight chance of showers and risk of a thunderstorm, high 29. A few clouds tonight with a slight chance of showers early in the evening and risk of a thunderstorm, then clearing with a low of 10. Sunshine for tomorrow and a high of 28. And continued sunshine on Friday with a high of 27. 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
16: A mix of sun and cloud today with a slight chance of showers and risk of a thunderstorm, high 29. A few clouds tonight with a slight chance of showers early in the evening and risk of a thunderstorm, then clearing with a low of 10. Sunshine for tomorrow and a high of 28. And continued sunshine on Friday with a high of 27. 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
1: It was trial day in Weyburn Provincial Court yesterday. We'll be hearing more details from our own Natasha Weeb on that. And the Weyburn Humane Society is bringing back their Halloween Chips fundraiser. Hearing from board member Clarissa Welsh in just a few.
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1: Good morning. I'm Marna McManus. The trial concluded yesterday for a woman charged in connection to animal neglect offenses. Discover Weyburn's Natasha Weeb has more.
2: A judge has called an animal neglect case heard in Weyburn Provincial Court one of the most difficult trials he's sat through. The case involved a woman who pleaded guilty after dozens of animals were found in poor conditions at her home. Court heard officers found 92 animals during a March 2024 inspection, with the home described as cluttered and unsanitary. When officers returned in May, they found 53 live animals and 97 that had died. The woman received an 18-month suspended sentence and is prohibited from owning or caring for animals except for one dog.
1: RBC has invested $100,000 to help Southeast College's Innovative Computer Science program. Executive Director of Innovation and Applied Research with the college, Tanya Andrist, says it's a great way to help the students develop skills by placing them in real-world

0: situations as part of a simulated tech company.
1: The computer science training through projects is a course that we've been running, developed here at the Estevan campus through the Center of Sustainable Innovation to provide project-based learning as our digital world changes so quickly.
0: The graduates from the summer program will present their projects at the upcoming Innovation Conversation at the Weyburn campus this Monday. Saskatchewan is seeing a significant increase in housing construction, ranking second among the provinces for year-over-year growth in housing starts. Discover Weyburn's Larissa McEwen has more.
2: New data from the Canada Mortgage and Housing Corporation shows housing starts in Saskatchewan increased 23.9% from July 2025 to July 2026. The increase was seen across both single-family and multiple-unit housing. Single-family housing starts rose 22.8%, while multiple-unit starts increased 24.5%. Housing starts are a measure of new homes where construction has begun. The latest numbers put Saskatchewan second in Canada for year-over-year growth in housing starts in July.
0: One of the Weyburn Humane Society's easiest fundraisers was launched over the weekend, helping youth stock up on Old Dutch chips in time for Halloween. Board member Clarissa Welsh.
3: There's three different flavors. 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
0: 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Quite a statement win in St. Petersburg yesterday. The Toronto Blue Jays put on an absolute hitting clinic, overpowering the Tampa Bay Rays 10-5. Toronto grabbed early control with run-scoring hits from George Springer and Jesus Sanchez, but the night belonged to Kazuma Okamoto. His fifth-inning solo shot broke Eric Hinsky's long-standing franchise record for most home runs by a Blue Jays rookie. Add in big homers from Alejandro Kirk and Josh Smith, and Toronto never looked back. Now the Jays aim for the series win as they send Max Scherzer to the mound against the Rays' ace Drew Rasmussen. Can Toronto keep the bats hot for another big road win? Catch all the action on Saskatchewan's home of Blue Jays baseball, AM 1190, beginning at 4:40.
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0: Sun shining through the clouds today, a slight chance of showers and risk of a thunderstorm, high 29, feeling like 34 with humidity. Partly cloudy tonight with a slight chance of showers, early this evening a risk of a thunderstorm. Then the skies will clear with a low of 10, sunny tomorrow and a high of 28. Continued sunshine with a high of 27 Friday, a high of 28 on Saturday, and a high of 30 on Sunday. 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I'm Marna McManus.
5: For the Canadian Cattle Association, the Environmental Stewardship Award, or TESA, celebrates the work being done by cattle producers and ranchers. 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Carla Hicks is the CCA's chair of the Environment Committee.
6: Since 1996, TESA has recognized producers who go above and beyond standard industry conservation practices and set positive examples. 2026 marks the 30th anniversary of this award. In Canada, sustainable beef means balancing people, animals, the environment, and a strong future for our industry.
5: Representing the Prairies at the national competition are the Waltons out of Alberta, the Corcorans out of Saskatchewan, and the English family out of Manitoba. There's also representatives from Ontario, Quebec, and British Columbia. The national TESA winner will be announced tonight during the Canadian Beef Industry Conference banquet.

0: for Golden West. I'm Glendalee Allen Vossler.
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5: A mix of sun and cloud today with a slight chance of showers and risk of a thunderstorm, high 29. A few clouds tonight with a slight chance of showers early in the evening and risk of a thunderstorm, then clearing with a low of 10. Sunshine for tomorrow and a high of 28. And continued sunshine on Friday with a high of 27. 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
15: A mix of sun and cloud today with a slight chance of showers and risk of a thunderstorm, high 29. A few clouds tonight with a slight chance of showers early in the evening and risk of a thunderstorm, then clearing with a low of 10. Sunshine for tomorrow and a high of 28. And continued sunshine on Friday with a high of 27. Just a few more hours left to bid in the Discover Weyburn online auction. 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I'm Marna McManus.
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1: Good morning. I'm Marna McManus. Weyburn Provincial Court sentencing a woman yesterday related to animal neglect offenses. Discover Weyburn's Natasha Weeb reports.
2: A woman was sentenced Tuesday in Weyburn Provincial Court to an 18-month suspended sentence after entering a guilty plea to animal neglect charges. The Crown said Animal Protection Services found 92 animals at her residence in March 2024. By May, officers found 53 live animals and 37 deceased. Defense cited the woman's mental and physical health challenges, lack of criminal record, and her efforts to create a more stable living environment. She must complete 25 hours of community service or donate $500 to the Weyburn Humane Society by the end of 2027.
1: Southeast College's innovative computer science program is benefiting from a $100,000 investment from RBC. Executive Director of Innovation and Applied Research, Tanya Andrist.
3: One of the reasons that this will help support the program is that our enrollment is still lower than we would hope. And one might think that people are interested in computer science training, but it's really hard to get students involved in these programs. And so for the fall, we're starting in September 29th. Our next cohort is going to begin out of the SMN campus, and we're really looking to encourage more students to take it.
1: The course involves students learning within the environment of a simulated tech company. More housing construction is getting underway in Saskatchewan, with the province recording one of the strongest increases in housing starts in Canada. Discover Weyburn's Larissa McEwen has

0: More.
1: Canada Mortgage and Housing Corporation data released yesterday shows housing starts increased 23.9% in Saskatchewan between July 2025 and July 2026. Saskatchewan ranked among the provinces for year-over-year growth. Single-family housing starts increased 22.8% over the same period, while multiple-unit housing starts were up 24.5%.

0: housing starts track new residential construction once work has begun, meaning the latest figures point to a notable increase in new housing projects getting underway across the province.
1: Those who like to hand out bags of chips at Halloween can get theirs ordered now through the Weyburn Humane Society and support a great cause. Board member Clarissa Welsh says the orders need to be in by September 20th.
2: They'll get delivered just before. 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Old Dutch is awesome. 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
1: 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The Toronto Blue Jays stayed red hot last night in Florida, pounding out 17 hits to cruise past the division-leading Tampa Bay Rays by a final score of 10-5. Alejandro Kirk led the offensive explosion, driving in three runs with a home run and a double, while Kazuma Okamoto made a franchise history, crushing his 25th home run of the season to set a new Blue Jays rookie record. Pitcher Jose Soriano picked up his 10th win of the year on the mound, keeping Tampa's bats quiet enough for Toronto to secure their 14th win of their last 21 games. The Jays look to keep the momentum going as they clash with the Rays in Game 2 of the series today. Veteran right-hander Max Scherzer takes the hill for Toronto, facing off against Tampa's Drew Rasmussen. The first pitch is set for 4:40. Catch all the action on Saskatchewan's home of Blue Jays baseball, AM 1190.
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1: Sun shining through the clouds today, a slight chance of showers and risk of a thunderstorm, high 29, feeling like 34 with humidity. Partly cloudy tonight with a slight chance of showers, early this evening a risk of a thunderstorm. Then the skies will clear with a low of 10, sunny tomorrow and a high of 28. Continued sunshine with a high of 27 Friday, a high of 28 on Saturday, and a high of 30 on Sunday. 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I'm Marna McManus.
4: Taking a look at the markets, canola, November, 820.20, up 14.30. January, 828.50, up 13.60. Spring wheat, Minneapolis, September, $6.86. Hard red winter wheat, September, $262. Wheat, September, $678.25, up $13.75. Corn, September, $468.25, up $5. Oats, September, $332.25, up 75 cents. Soybeans, September, $1,214.25, up $13.50. 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Soybean oil, September, $70.48, up 79 cents. 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Lean hogs, August, $81.12. The Canadian dollar is 72 cents. And crude oil, West Texas Intermediate, $84.88. For Golden West, I'm Glendale Allen Vossler.
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8: A mix of sun and cloud today with a slight chance of showers and risk of a thunderstorm, high 29. A few clouds tonight with a slight chance of showers early in the evening and risk of a thunderstorm, then clearing with a low of 10. Sunshine for tomorrow and a high of 28. And continued sunshine on Friday with a high of 27. Just a few more hours left to bid in the Discover Weyburn online auction. 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
9: You're busy. 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So are we. 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
2: 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Jeff Hoffman strikes out Cody Bellinger. And the Blue Jays have done it.
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13: A mix of sun and cloud today with a slight chance of showers and risk of a thunderstorm, high 29. A few clouds tonight with a slight chance of showers early in the evening and risk of a thunderstorm, then clearing with a low of 10. Sunshine for tomorrow and a high of 28. And continued sunshine on Friday with a high of 27. 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
1: Good afternoon. I'm Natasha Weeb. RCMP are advising of an increased police presence in Avonlea and Kayville as part of an ongoing investigation. The public is asked to avoid the area and follow police direction. More information will be released when available. Heavy rain in southeast Saskatchewan is temporarily slowing harvest progress. Sabe Holzer of Holzer Farms near Torquay says pea crops were the most vulnerable, while most cereal and canola crops are not yet mature enough for major impacts.
2: As far as other crop like canola or cereals, most of that stuff, it was too immature yet for it to adversely affect it, from what I can see. Other than the fact that with wheat and durum, possibly barley, also potentially lay a lot of it down because it was such a high volume of rain. And we do see some more lodging than we had previous.
1: Harvest activity is expected to resume once fields dry out later this week. The Southeast College Weyburn campus will be the setting of an innovation conversation on Monday, an event recognizing tech innovation in the Southeast. Executive Director of Innovation and Applied Research at Southeast College, Tanya Andrist.
3: The event on Monday is a little bit of a celebration of our computer science program and also just an event that people who are interested in tech, interested in becoming part of our innovation ecosystem in the Southeast, we'd love to see you. You could meet people, you could join the conversation, you could learn more about our computer science program.
1: Program graduates will present their projects and RBC will present a $100,000 investment. The evening will be highlighted by an address from young tech entrepreneur Morgan Walter. The event is free to attend with registration live now. The jackpot for the Weyburn Humane Society's 50-50 raffle could be as high as $12,500. Board member Clarissa Welsh says they're halfway there.
4: Tickets are on sale now until 11:59 on September 4th. Our draw is September 5th at our new shelter building. We won't quite be in there yet, but it's nice to draw some attention to our location.
1: Welsh says as they're still maintaining two buildings, the funds raised will go towards the operating costs at the new shelter. Tickets are available through Rafflebox. Find the link in our story on discoverweyburn.com. Roadwork is taking place across Weyburn this week, with construction impacting several streets. Crews are working on Cotto Avenue between 9th and 11th Street for asphalt repairs, with the work slated to take a few days. Work is also underway in the 600 block of Duncan Drive on Highfield Crescent, 11th Street between 1st Avenue North and Hartney Avenue, and 13th Avenue between 5th Avenue North and Johnson Drive. Drivers are asked to obey posted signs, avoid parking in work zones, and use alternate routes where needed. 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Lots are already beginning to close, but it's not too late to bag a deal. Check it out while you can, with the final lots closing before 3 p.m. For these stories and more, visit discoverweyburn.com.
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1: Two Weyburn golfers are competing at the Canadian Men's Mid-Amateur Championship in Brantford, Ontario. Rick Hallberg of Golf Kenosi and Tyler Merglot of the 67 Golf Club are both taking part in the National Championship, which features four rounds of stroke play. After round one, Hallberg is tied for 127th with a 6-over par 78, while Merglot is tied for 116th with a 5-over par 77. Round two is underway today. The championship includes golfers aged 25 and older, with a mid-master division for players 40 and over. The first two rounds also feature an interprovincial team competition, with golfers representing Saskatchewan and other provinces. The tournament wraps up Friday. The Toronto Blue Jays are in action today, continuing their series against the division-leading Tampa Bay Rays after a 10-5 win last night. Blue Jays veteran Max Scherzer will have the start tonight against Drew Rasmussen for the Rays. First pitch is at 4:40 p.m. Catch all the action on Saskatchewan's home of Blue Jays baseball, AM 1190.
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1: A mix of sun and clouds in the sky this afternoon with a slight chance of showers and risk of a thunderstorm. High 29. Partly cloudy this evening with a slight chance of showers and risk of a thunderstorm early on, clearing up overnight with a low of 10. Mostly sunny tomorrow with northwest wind gusting to 40 around noon, high 28. Sunshine on Friday with a high of 27. Sunny on Saturday with a high of 28. And more sun on Sunday with a high of 30. I'm Natasha Weeb. 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
2: The life of a post-secondary student is one often challenged as much by the economic reality as the academic one. So, with back to school just around the corner, financial tensions are on the rise. That's the finding of a survey conducted for TD Bank. It found 3/4 of post-secondary students say financial worries are affecting their well-being and their academic performance, and about 1 in 5 says that they're more worried about their finances than their classwork. The biggest concern is paying for the basics, food and lodging. Then comes budget and social spending on life outside the classroom. Finally, there's debt, everything from credit cards to student loans. As you might expect, though, in pursuit of gaining more control over their lives, many of these students are turning to social media or AI in hopes of finding some solutions. The problem with that, says the bank, is they tend to put too much faith in what they find online without double-checking or digging into the one-size-fits-all advice they receive to verify if it's appropriate for their circumstances. I'm Paul Martin.
3: Today on the Prairie Ag Wire, we're talking about the Canadian Cattle Association's Environmental Stewardship Award, better known as TESA. Joining me now is Carla Hicks of Mortlach. She serves as chair of the 2026 Environment Committee with the CCA. Carla, tell us a little bit about TESA and why it's such an important award.
4: Since 1996, TESA has recognized producers who go above and beyond standard industry conservation practices and set positive examples. 2026 marks the 30th anniversary of this award. In Canada, sustainable beef means balancing people, animals, the environment, and a strong future for our industry. For ranchers, the land is more than where we work. It's our home, our livelihood, and something we hope to pass on to the next generation in better condition than we had it before. Cattle producers also help protect important wildlife habitat and biodiversity across Canada. TESA gives us the opportunity to celebrate those producers and share the stories of their stewardship that happens quietly every day for us.
3: Now, over the years, one of the common messages I've heard from TESA winners is that if you take care of the land takes care of you.
4: 100%. That's how we make our livelihood. If the land isn't healthy, our livestock's not healthy. And the two go hand in hand, not only to enrich our lives, but to make our businesses profitable every day.
3: You and I have talked about the fact that some people see cattle grazing on pasture as a simple or even romantic image, but the management that goes in behind that grazing is incredibly important.
4: It's the most important part. And TESA Award winners historically are folks who watch their land every day and then make their decisions from what the land is telling them. And that sounds like holistic, heebie-jeebie kind of talk, but that's not at all how it is. You've got to watch what your land is doing, what the weather is doing, what Mother Nature is handing you, And then that all lays back to the health of your livestock, the wildlife you're seeing, and the diversity of your land.
3: Now, this year's provincial winners are competing for the national title at the Canadian Beef Industry Conference in Winnipeg this week. Let's review the prairie winners, starting with Manitoba.
4: From Manitoba, we have the English family, Connor English, who's been ranching near Bradwardine, Manitoba for six generations. They manage about 1,060 acres and 320 breeding cows. Using high-density grazing and moving cattle almost daily, they've extended their grazing season and haven't needed to make hay for the past 2 years. They also use innovative water systems to keep cattle out of sensitive riparian areas. Their operation is a great example of combining generations of ranching knowledge with regenerative practices to build healthier and more resilient land.
3: And Saskatchewan's winner?
4: Ralph and Linda Corcoran from Langbank run about 250 cows on 900 acres using holistic and planned grazing practices. By converting cropland back to grass and focusing on pasture recovery, they significantly improve forage production, soil health, and biodiversity. In fact, through research discovered with the universities of Saskatchewan, Alberta, and Wisconsin, they found out that their bird counts are three times higher than typical for their region. They also measure their soil health, carbon, water quality, plants, and birds with these outfits. This spring, they passed their ranch on to their grandson, Ty. What an amazing ranch to have passed on to you. And that'll carry their stewardship practices into the next generation.
3: And our Tessa winner out of Alberta.
4: The Walton family of Alberta's Special Area Number 2 ranches on 8,800 acres with about 300 cow-calf pairs in an area that's plagued with low rainfall, frequent droughts, lots of wind, and fragile soils. Their focus on stewardship includes returning cultivated land to perennial grass, developing 13 miles of water pipeline, and protecting native prairie and wildlife habitat. Their approach has improved drought resilience, grazing capacity, and biodiversity, demonstrating how productive cattle ranching and environmental stewardship can go hand in hand.
3: And what are judges looking for when evaluating the nominees?
4: We're looking for innovative practices, folks who are going above and beyond, and then the folks who are really listening to their ground and trying to really do what's best for their farm, their ranch, and their livestock.
3: The national winner will be announced during the Canadian Beef Industry Conference banquet in Winnipeg tonight. For Golden West, I'm Glendale Allen Voss.
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2: 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The biggest retirement tax problem often isn't paying too much tax today, it's creating an even larger tax problem later. Many farmers spend decades contributing to RRSPs because they provide valuable tax deductions during working years. But eventually, those RRSPs become RIFs, and minimum withdrawals begin. What many people don't realize is that waiting until mandatory withdrawals start can sometimes create larger tax bills later in life. Add in CPP, OAS, land rent, or corporate dividends, and taxable income can rise faster than expected. This is why some retirement plans look at gradually drawing RRSP or RIF assets over time, instead of waiting until withdrawals are forced. The goal is often to level out income and avoid large spikes later in retirement. Effective decumulation planning isn't focused on the next 12 months, it's focused on how taxes, income, and assets interact over the next 20 years. After spending a lifetime building wealth, the final planning stage is making sure that wealth supports your lifestyle while remaining as tax efficient as possible. If you have RRSPs, a farm corporation, or investment assets, it may be worth exploring how those pieces fit together before retirement decisions are made for you. I'm Adam Piccalo with Piccalo Prairie Wealth Group. 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
3: This is Roy Rutledge at the Weyburn Livestock Exchange. Our next cattle sale here in Weyburn is on Wednesday, August 26th. This will be a regular sale of cow cows, cow bulls, and maybe the odd cow-calf pair. There are lots of used and used-up bulls coming into these sales right now. Some are lame, some are thin, some have broken appendages. Being a bull is a very hazardous occupation, but they do have salvage value. Trumpy Dumpty is doing his best to bring the price of beef down. He is bringing in shiploads of garbage meat from South America. It's working for him. The price of fat cattle or finished cattle in the U.S. has dropped significantly, so beef is cheaper now. That was his goal. But feeder cattle prices also trended downward as well. What happens in the U.S. also happens in Canada. Supply and demand is great, but politics are not. Weyburn Livestock, sale on August 26th, 842-4574. 842-4574.
4: Very fine weather for this time of the year will be occurring across a big part of the prairies, and Saskatchewan will be right in the thick of it. I'm meteorologist Drew Lerner for the Golden West Radio Network. We will have a chance for a few spotty showers occurring periodically across the region, but no generalized soaking rain is expected for a few days. We will have a chance for more generalized precipitation as we get into the latter part of the weekend and possibly into Monday. We'll keep a close eye on that particular event. It could produce some generalized precipitation, especially in the northern, central, and eastern parts of the region. The southwest may not do very well, but that system is still a few days away, and we don't want to get too caught up into the details until we get closer to the event. In the meantime, though, we do have a chance for a few more showers and weak thunderstorms occurring periodically. We've had a little bit of that overnight, and that precipitation was concentrated more on the northeast part of the province than anywhere else, and that precipitation should abate as we go forward through the day. Now, we will have another chance for some showers, though, to pop up as we move forward through the next two or three days. The precipitation shouldn't be any more significant than that which occurred overnight and during the morning. We'll look for basically trace amounts upwards to 5 or 6 millimeters to occur from most of the shower activity. Coverage this afternoon afternoon will probably be less than 20%.

0: 5% to 10%. We'll look for the coverage on Thursday into Friday, running also in the 20% to 30% range. I do not expect the rains on Thursday or Friday to be any more significant than what I've just described for today. Now, we will look for the temperatures to be very pleasant during this time period. Most of the afternoon temperatures will run in the 20s. We'll look for nighttime lows to be primarily in the double digits, but there may be a few upper single-digit readings still hanging on in a few northern parts of the region. As we get into the weekend, there will be a strong south wind beginning to evolve. Nothing excessive, but it will pump up moisture and warmer air into the prairie, and this will include a fair amount of Saskatchewan. The temperatures will be hottest on Saturday. Look for those temperatures to be upper 20s into the lower 30s across a fair amount of the region, with the warmest weather in the west and south parts of the province. As we move into the second half of the weekend, though, a storm center is expected to move across the region, so those southerly winds will continue into Sunday morning. But as we go forward through Sunday and into Monday, we'll see the wind switch around to the north, and that's the reason why we're going to get some of that rain and thunderstorm activity as cooler air tries to slip back into the region. For the Golden West Radio Network, I'm meteorologist Drew Lerner.
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4: A mix of sun and clouds in the sky this afternoon with a slight chance of showers and risk of a thunderstorm. High 29. Skies will be partly cloudy this evening with a slight chance of showers and risk of a thunderstorm continuing, clearing up overnight with a low of 10. Tomorrow will be mostly sunny with wind gusting to 40 around noon, high 28. And Friday we'll see sunshine with a high of 27. I'm Natasha Weeb. Find the area's official forecast and stream us anywhere on the Discover Weyburn app.
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1: Good afternoon. I'm Natasha Weeb. RCMP are advising of an increased police presence in Avonlea and Kayville as part of an ongoing investigation. The public is asked to avoid the area and follow police direction. More information will be released when available. Recent rainfall is putting harvest plans on hold for some producers in southeast Saskatchewan. Sabe Holzer, a grain farmer near Torquay, says the region received up to 3 inches of rain after several weeks of dry conditions, which could benefit certain crops.
2: Probably the net benefit would be we promote, you know, moisture for potentially somebody that wanted to seed some fall rye or winter wheat. You'd have a better opportunity to do that into better conditions moving forward here.
1: While the moisture could also reduce fire risk, it has delayed pea harvest operations. Southeast College is hosting an innovation conversation at its Weyburn campus on Monday, free for the public to attend, with a focus on the computer science training through projects program.
3: At the final class, which is on Monday, the students will be presenting. We're going to have a sponsorship announcement and a check presentation from RBC because they believe in this program and its need in our community and in our region. And so they're going to support us for the next 2 years for this program, which provides a lot of sustainability and allows us to go to different communities.
1: That's Executive Director of Innovation and Applied Research at Southeast College, Tanya Andrist. She says the event will be highlighted by an address from young tech entrepreneur Morgan Walter, who holds a master's degree in sport management with years of experience coaching softball before launching her own softball business. Several streets in Weyburn are being impacted by road work this week. Asphalt repairs are underway on Cotto Avenue between 9th and 11th Street, while construction is also taking place on the 600 block of Duncan Drive and on Highfield Crescent. Drivers may also encounter work on 11th Street between 1st Avenue North and Hartney Avenue, as well as 13th Avenue between 5th Avenue North and Johnson Drive. Motorists are reminded to follow posted signs, avoid parking in work zones, and take alternate routes when necessary. Ticket sales will continue for the Weyburn Humane Society's 50-50 raffle until September 4th, with a draw date of September 5th. Board member Clarissa Welsh shares where the funds raised will be directed.
4: They're going towards the operating costs for our shelter, because right now we're paying two sets of power bills, electricity bills, everything like that. So there's a lot of operating costs that kind of come with building the one shelter and maintaining the one we currently have.
1: She says their sales are halfway there, and if all sold, the jackpot would be $12,500. Time is almost up to get your bids in on the Discover Weyburn online auction. Lots are already beginning to close, but it's not too late to bag a deal. Check it out while you can, with the final lots closing before 3 p.m. For these stories and more, visit discoverweyburn.com.
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1: Two local golfers are representing Weyburn at a national championship this week in Ontario. Golf Kenosi's Rick Hallberg and Tyler Merglot of the 67 Golf Club are competing at the Canadian Men's Mid-Amateur Championship in Brantford. Hallberg is no stranger to the national stage, with previous appearances at the Canadian Men's Amateur, Mid-Amateur, and Senior Amateur Championships. Merglot has also built an impressive local resume, including a win in the men's division at the Weyburn Golf Club Championship last year. After round one, Hallberg is tied for 127th with a 6-over par 78, while Merglot is tied for 116th with a 5-over par 77. The 72-hole championship continues through Friday. The Toronto Blue Jays are in action today, continuing their series against the division-leading Tampa Bay Rays after a 10-5 win last night. Blue Jays veteran Max Scherzer will have the start tonight against Drew Rasmussen for the Rays. First pitch is at 4:40 p.m. Catch all the action on Saskatchewan's home of Blue Jays baseball, AM 1190.
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1: A mix of sun and clouds in the sky this afternoon with a slight chance of showers and risk of a thunderstorm. High 29. Partly cloudy this evening with a slight chance of showers and risk of a thunderstorm early on, clearing up overnight with a low of 10. Mostly sunny tomorrow with northwest wind gusting to 40 around noon, high 28. Sunshine on Friday with a high of 27. Sunny on Saturday with a high of 28. And more sun on Sunday with a high of 30. 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
9: This afternoon, we'll see a mix of sun and clouds in the sky with a slight chance of showers and risk of a thunderstorm. Temperatures reaching a high of 29. This evening will be partly cloudy with a slight chance of showers and risk of a thunderstorm continuing. Conditions will clear up overnight with a low of 10. There will be mostly sun in the sky tomorrow with wind increasing to gust of 40 around noon, high 28. And Friday we'll see sunshine with a high of 27. I'm Natasha Wiebe. 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
2: A mix of sun and clouds in the sky this afternoon with a slight chance of showers and risk of a thunderstorm. High 29. Skies will be partly cloudy this evening with a slight chance of showers and risk of a thunderstorm continuing, clearing up overnight with a low of 10. Tomorrow will be mostly sunny with wind gusting to 40 around noon, high 28. And Friday we'll see sunshine with a high of 27. I'm Natasha Weeb. Find the area's official forecast and stream us anywhere on the Discover Weyburn app.
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1: Good afternoon. I'm Natasha Weeb. RCMP are advising of an increased police presence in Avonlea and Kayville as part of an ongoing investigation. The public is asked to avoid the area and follow police direction. More information will be released when available. Farmers in southeast Saskatchewan are assessing the impact of a significant weekend rainfall. Sabe Holzer of Holzer Farms near Torquay says pulse crops could see some quality concerns, but forecasts suggest producers may return to the field within days.
2: We're going to get going, and we have potentially an opportunity for a decent run here if the forecast holds true. Anybody with late-seeded crops or soybeans or something like that, I think they would definitely benefit from this rain.
1: Despite the delay, Holzer says the quality of most crops has remained relatively unaffected by the downpour. Computer science and tech projects will be at the center of Southeast College's Innovation Conversation on Monday. Graduates of the Computer Science Training Through Projects program will be featured, alongside the presentation of a $100,000 investment by RBC. Executive Director of Innovation and Applied Research at Southeast College, Tanya Andrist, says the evening will be highlighted by their guest speaker.
3: The main event is the speaker. So the Innovation Conversation always is anchored by the speaker. And so Morgan Walter is an exciting young tech entrepreneur, and she's going to be great to listen to and have a conversation with. And then the students themselves, they've been working on projects throughout the year.
1: The event is free to attend, with registration live now on the Southeast Tech Hub website. 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Drivers in Weyburn are being reminded to watch for road work across the city this week. Construction is taking place on Cotto Avenue between 9th and 11th Street, the 600 block of Duncan Drive, and Highfield Crescent. Work is also affecting 11th Street between 1st Avenue North and Hartney Avenue, along with 13th Avenue between 5th Avenue North and Johnson Drive. Drivers are asked to slow down around work areas, follow posted signs, and avoid parking where construction is taking place. The Weyburn Humane Society is raising funds to help out with operating costs at the new animal shelter on East Avenue through the 50-50 raffle, with a draw date of September 5th.
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1: That's board member Clarissa Welsh. 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
1: Two Weyburn golfers are competing at the Canadian Men's Mid-Amateur Championship in Brantford, Ontario. Rick Hallberg of Golf Kenosi and Tyler Merglot of the 67 Golf Club are both taking part in the National Championship, which features four rounds of stroke play. After round one, Hallberg is tied for 127th with a 6-over par 78, while Merglot is tied for 116th with a 5-over par 77. Round two is underway today. The championship includes golfers aged 25 and older, with a mid-master division for players 40 and over. The first two rounds also feature an interprovincial team competition, with golfers representing Saskatchewan and other provinces. The tournament wraps up Friday.

0: The Toronto Blue Jays are in action today, continuing their series against the division-leading Tampa Bay Rays after a 10-5 win last night. Blue Jays veteran Max Scherzer will have the start tonight against Drew Rasmussen for the Rays. First pitch is at 4:40 p.m. Catch all the action on Saskatchewan's home of Blue Jays baseball, AM 1190.
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0: A mix of sun and clouds in the sky this afternoon with a slight chance of showers and risk of a thunderstorm. High 29. Partly cloudy this evening with a slight chance of showers and risk of a thunderstorm early on, clearing up overnight with a low of 10. Mostly sunny tomorrow with northwest wind gusting to 40 around noon, high 28. Sunshine on Friday with a high of 27. Sunny on Saturday with a high of 28. And more sun on Sunday with a high of 30. I'm Natasha Weeb. 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
2: The managing director of the Canadian Malting Barley Technical Center says last week's annual new crop tour gave international customers a first-hand look at Canada's barley crop and production system. Peter Watt says about 60 people took part in the two-day event that included elevator and farm visits in East Central Saskatchewan.
3: And the idea is, you know, to bring in our international customers and the value chain in Canada to see the crop, see the progress.
2: Barley crops across much of Western Canada are looking reasonably strong despite some regional challenges. Dry conditions cut yield potential in parts of southwestern Saskatchewan, while crops in Alberta appear to be in good shape.
3: Central Alberta, the crops are looking good. So I'd say overall, it's very positive in terms of the crop this year. We're not going to have the type of yields we had in 2025, but things are looking pretty good right now. We're optimistic.
2: For Golden West, I'm Glendalee Allen Vossler.
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6: This afternoon, we'll see a mix of sun and clouds in the sky with a slight chance of showers and risk of a thunderstorm. Temperatures reaching a high of 29. This evening will be partly cloudy with a slight chance of showers and risk of a thunderstorm continuing. Conditions will clear up overnight with a low of 10. There will be mostly sun in the sky tomorrow with wind increasing to gust of 40 around noon, high 28. And Friday, we'll see sunshine with a high of 27. I'm Natasha Weeb. 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
2: A mix of sun and clouds in the sky this afternoon with a slight chance of showers and risk of a thunderstorm. High 29. Skies will be partly cloudy this evening with a slight chance of showers and risk of a thunderstorm continuing, clearing up overnight with a low of 10. Tomorrow will be mostly sunny with wind gusting to 40 around noon, high 28. And Friday we'll see sunshine with a high of 27. I'm Natasha Weeb. Find the area's official forecast and stream us anywhere on the Discover Wavern app.
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1: Two local golfers are representing Weyburn at a national championship this week in Ontario. Golf Kenosi's Rick Hallberg and Tyler Merglot of the 67 Golf Club are competing at the Canadian Men's Mid-Amateur Championship in Brantford. Hallberg is no stranger to the national stage, with previous appearances at the Canadian Men's Amateur, Mid-Amateur, and Senior Amateur Championships. Merglot has also built an impressive local resume, including a win in the men's division at the Weyburn Golf Club Championship last year. After round one, Hallberg is tied for 127th with a 6-over par 78, while Merglot is tied for 116th with a 5-over par 77. The 72-hole championship continues through Friday. The Toronto Blue Jays are in action today, continuing their series against the division-leading Tampa Bay Rays after a 10-5 win last night. Blue Jays veteran Max Scherzer will have the start tonight against Drew Rasmussen for the Rays. First pitch is at 4:40 p.m. Catch all the action on Saskatchewan's home of Blue Jays baseball, AM 1190.
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1: Two local golfers are representing Weyburn at a national championship this week in Ontario. Golf Kenosi's Rick Hallberg and Tyler Merglot of the 67 Golf Club are competing at the Canadian Men's Mid-Amateur Championship in Brantford. Hallberg is no stranger to the national stage, with previous appearances at the Canadian Men's Amateur, Mid-Amateur, and Senior Amateur Championships. Merglot has also built an impressive local resume, including a win in the men's division at the Weyburn Golf Club Championship last year. After round one, Hallberg is tied for 127th with a 6-over par 78, while Merglot is tied for 116th with a 5-over par 77. The 72-hole championship continues through Friday. The Toronto Blue Jays are in action today, continuing their series against the division-leading Tampa Bay Rays after a 10-5 win last night. Blue Jays veteran Max Scherzer will have the start tonight against Drew Rasmussen for the Rays. First pitch is at 4:40 p.m. Catch all the action on Saskatchewan's home of Blue Jays baseball, AM 1190.
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1: A mix of sun and clouds in the sky this afternoon with a slight chance of showers and risk of a thunderstorm. High 29. Partly cloudy this evening with a slight chance of showers and risk of a thunderstorm early on, clearing up overnight with a low of 10. Mostly sunny tomorrow with northwest wind gusting to 40 around noon, high 28. Sunshine on Friday with a high of 27. Sunny on Saturday with a high of 28. And more sun on Sunday with a high of 30. I'm Natasha Weeb. 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
2: 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Spring wheat, Minneapolis, September, $6.90, up 14 cents. Hard red winter wheat, September, $261.90. Wheat, September, $677, up $12.50. Corn, September, $4.69 and a quarter, up $6. Oats, September, $330.75, down 75 cents. Soybeans, September, $1,220, up 19 and a quarter. Soybean meal, September, $317.50, up $4.50. Soybean oil, September, $69.88. 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Lean hogs, August, $81.40. The Canadian dollar is 72 cents. And crude oil, West Texas Intermediate, $84.88. For Golden West, I'm Glendalee Allen Vossler.
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0: from the soundtrack of one of our favorite 80s movies, 1985's Breakfast Club. It's Simple Minds, one of the greatest hits of all time on the midweek Wednesday drive home, and a pretty darn nice afternoon right across the province with more weather just like this still to come this week. Tell you all about that with your latest local forecast in a sec. BTO and the Eagles also on the way, and don't look now, but the Toronto Blue Jays are suddenly pretty hot. They beat Tampa Bay yesterday in Tampa, a place they rarely win. They beat them 10-5, so the Jays are now just a half game out of the final wild card spot in the American League. It's going to be a sprint to the playoffs, kids. The Jays run it back against Tampa this afternoon, and the game is on our three Blue Jay Network stations, AM 1190 Weyburn, 1330 CJYM Rosetown, and 1210 CFYM Kindersley. Broadcast time 4:30 with future Hall of Famer Max Scherzer starting for the Jays today.
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3: This afternoon, we'll see a mix of sun and clouds in the sky with a slight chance of showers and risk of a thunderstorm. Temperatures reaching a high of 29. This evening will be partly cloudy with a slight chance of showers and risk of a thunderstorm continuing. Conditions will clear up overnight with a low of 10. There will be mostly sun in the sky tomorrow with wind increasing to gust to 40 around noon, high 28. And Friday, we'll see sunshine with a high of 27. I'm Natasha Weeb. 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

0: Your music, your memories. The greatest hits of all time. There's the Bare Naked Ladies. I'm Barry Weiss. 2 weeks from today, kids are back in school, if you can believe it. It's getting really close, and it's an exciting time of year, particularly for the little kids heading to school for the very, very first time, and for high school seniors getting ready for their last year of high school. And it all starts in just 2 short weeks. If you can imagine. More of Saskatchewan's best music coming up. The Cars in a few minutes and Prism after these.
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3: A mix of sun and clouds in the sky this afternoon with a slight chance of showers and risk of a thunderstorm. High 29. Skies will be partly cloudy this evening with a slight chance of showers and risk of a thunderstorm continuing, clearing up overnight with a low of 10. Tomorrow will be mostly sunny with wind gusting to 40 around noon, high 28. And Friday we'll see sunshine with a high of 27. I'm Natasha Weeb. Find the area's official forecast and stream us anywhere on the Discover Weyburn app.
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Prism on the midweek Wednesday drive home, the greatest hits of all time, and another busy harvest afternoon in Saskatchewan. Good luck to you if you're up there working in the combine. I'm Barry Weiss with the Cars and Drive.

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1: Good afternoon. I'm Natasha Weeb. RCMP are advising of an increased police presence in Avonlea and Kayville as part of an ongoing investigation. The public is asked to avoid the area and follow police direction. More information will be released when available. Recent rainfall is putting harvest plans on hold for some producers in southeast Saskatchewan. Sabe Holzer, a grain farmer near Torquay, says the region received up to 3 inches of rain after several weeks of dry conditions, which could benefit certain crops.
2: Probably the net benefit would be we'd promote, you know, moisture for potentially somebody that wanted to seed some fall rye or winter wheat. You'd have a better opportunity to do that into better conditions moving forward here.
1: While the moisture could also reduce fire risk, it has delayed pea harvest operations. Southeast College is hosting an innovation conversation at its Weyburn campus on Monday, free for the public to attend, with a focus on the Computer Science Training Through Projects program.
3: At the final class, which is on Monday, the students will be presenting. We're going to have a sponsorship announcement and a check presentation from RBC because they believe in this program and its need in our community and in our region. And so they're going to support us for the next 2 years for this program, which provides a lot of sustainability and allows us to go to different communities.
1: That's Executive Director of Innovation and Applied Research at Southeast College, Tanya Andrist. She says the event will be highlighted by an address from young tech entrepreneur Morgan Walter, who holds a master's degree in sport management with years of experience coaching softball before launching her own softball business. Several streets in Weyburn are being impacted by road work this week. Asphalt repairs are underway on

0: Mercado Avenue between 9th and 11th Street, while construction is also taking place on the 600 block of Duncan Drive and on Highfield Crescent. Drivers may also encounter work on 11th Street between 1st Avenue North and Hartney Avenue, as well as 13th Avenue between 5th Avenue North and Johnson Drive. Motorists are reminded to follow posted signs, avoid parking in work zones, and take alternate routes when necessary. Ticket sales will continue for the Weyburn Humane Society's 50-50 raffle until September 4th, with a draw date of September 5th. Board member Clarissa Welsh shares where the funds raised will be directed.
1: They're going towards the operating costs for our shelter, because right now we're paying two sets of power bills, electricity bills, everything like that. So there's a lot of operating costs that kind of come with building the one shelter and maintaining the one we currently have.
0: She says their sales are halfway there, and if all sold, the jackpot would be $12,500. For these stories and more, visit discoverweyburn.com.
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0: Two Weyburn golfers are competing at the Canadian Men's Mid-Amateur Championship in Brantford, Ontario. Rick Hallberg of Golf Kenosi and Tyler Merglot of the 67 Golf Club are both taking part in the National Championship, which features four rounds of stroke play. After round one, Hallberg is tied for 127th with a 6-over par 78, while Merglot is tied for 116th with a 5-over par 77. Round two is underway today. The championship includes golfers aged 25 and older, with a mid-master division for players 40 and over. The first two rounds also feature an interprovincial team competition, with golfers representing Saskatchewan and other provinces. The tournament wraps up Friday. The Toronto Blue Jays are in action today, continuing their series against the division-leading Tampa Bay Rays after a 10-5 win last night. Blue Jays veteran Max Scherzer will have the start tonight against Drew Rasmussen for the Rays. That game is happening now. Catch all the action on Saskatchewan's home of Blue Jays baseball, AM 1190.
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0: A mix of sun and clouds in the sky this afternoon with a slight chance of showers and risk of a thunderstorm. High 29. Partly cloudy this evening with a slight chance of showers and risk of a thunderstorm early on, clearing up overnight with a low of 10. Mostly sunny tomorrow with northwest wind gusting to 40 around noon, high 28. Sunshine on Friday with a high of 27. Sunny on Saturday with a high of 28. And more sun on Sunday with a high of 30. 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

0: It's Billy Idol and the Tommy James hit Moni Moni, the music you remember from the station that never forgets. I'm Barry Weiss, another busy harvest day in Saskatchewan. I heard one guy yesterday on the radio talking to our Glendalee Alan Vossler about his barley crop. Now, this guy farms down in the southwest where they've been super dry the last 10 years or so. He was getting about 10 bushels an acre or less most years. This year, he's thinking he might get 65 or more. So that's really good news. We hope things are going well for you, too, if you're bringing the crop in. And we thank you for joining us for the greatest hits of all time. We've got more wonderful memories coming up. Bob Seger and the Silver Bullet Band with old-time rock and roll in a few minutes. Harlequin on the way, and the Commodores next.
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8: Set to be a beautiful evening in Weyburn with cloudy skies clearing away and wind becoming light with a low of 12. Tomorrow we'll see sunshine with some clouds moving in near noon and wind picking up to gust of 40 and a high of 28. And Friday we'll see more sunny skies with a high of 27. I'm Natasha Weeb. 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